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4: In late-night baseball in L.A., the Rockies have taken the lead on the Dodgers 4-3, bottom of the eighth, thanks to a couple of Dodger infield errors. Just over in San Francisco, Toronto a 9-3 winner against the Giants, and in San Diego, the Padres beat Arizona 4-1. Wins for Texas and Minnesota.

0: Boston 8-1 winners at the White Sox. Kansas City was down 9-4 after four innings and still won at the Mets 16-12. Tyler Tolbert of the Royals went 5-for-6. He had hits in 12 straight plate appearances, tying a major league record. Philadelphia's Kyle Schwarber hit his 31st homer in a 4-1 win at the Reds. Tampa Bay 6-4 over the Yankees. Pittsburgh beat Atlanta 12-4. Ryan O'Hearn, 3 homers, 10 RBIs. At the World Cup, Argentina eliminated Egypt 3-2. With 3 goals in about the last 15 minutes, Switzerland eliminated Colombia on penalty kicks.
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1: The U.S. has struck Iran after several cargo ships in the Strait of Hormuz were hit by Iranian missiles. U.S. Central Command says U.S. strikes are in response to the attacks on three commercial vessels transiting the strait. CENTCOM says Iran violated the ceasefire by hitting those vessels. It's not saying where the strikes are happening, but there are reports of explosions in multiple Iranian cities on the coast of the strait. The wife of Kentucky Senator Mitch McConnell has returned from a trip to China as the senator remains hospitalized. In a statement to WLKY-TV in Louisville, Elaine Chao said she was on a philanthropic trip in China and her husband's health didn't warrant an immediate return to the U.S. Questions have been raised about McConnell's status after he was found unconscious at his home in Washington, D.C. on June 14th due to a possible heart attack. Senate Republican leaders say they've spoken with McConnell on the phone during his hospitalization. It's unclear whether McConnell will return to the Senate again this year or whether there will be a special election needed to fill his seat. Vice President J.D. Vance will be in Milwaukee on Wednesday. The White House says he'll be speaking about the Trump administration's ongoing work to combat fraud. Trump appointed Vance to head the nationwide crackdown on federal benefits and health care fraud. Vance will be speaking at the Wisconsin Air National Guard's 128th Air Refueling Wing. Federal authorities are investigating after an ICE agent shot and killed a man in Houston Tuesday. According to multiple reports, Lorenzo Salgado Araujo was shot during a traffic stop after the agency claimed he attempted to run over an ICE officer. Araujo was taken to a hospital where he died. The agency says he was an illegal alien from Mexico. Russian athletes are one step closer to competing under their own flag at the 2028 Olympics in Los Angeles. The International Olympic Committee provisionally has lifted its suspension that only allowed for a handful of Russian athletes to compete under a neutral flag. The IOC imposed that suspension following

0: from the Fox Sports Studios in Los Angeles. Here's Steve DeSager.
1: Argentina is still alive at the World Cup after winning 3-2 over Egypt with three goals in about the last 15 minutes. Argentina outshot them 19-5 in the game. Then Switzerland closed out the round of 16, winning on penalty kicks 4-3 over Colombia. The Swiss are into the quarterfinals for the first time since 1954. The U.S. loss on Monday night drew an estimated 42 million total viewers, 30 million on Fox TV, plus 12 million in Spanish in this country. Donovan Mitchell agreed to re-sign with the Cavaliers, potentially 4 years, $273 million. Knicks guard Jalen Brunson had wrist surgery. Kyle Lowry retired. WNBA wins for Chicago and Dallas. Coco Gauff beat Jessica Pegula in the Wimbledon quarterfinals in three sets. Baseball, Pittsburgh 12-4 over Atlanta. Ryan O'Hearn, three homers, 10 RBIs. Wins for Philadelphia and Kansas City.

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1: The U.S. has struck Iran after several cargo ships in the Strait of Hormuz were hit by Iranian missiles. U.S. Central Command says the U.S. strikes are in response to the attacks on three commercial vessels transiting the strait. CENTCOM says Iran violated the ceasefire by hitting those vessels. It's not saying where the strikes are happening, but there are reports of explosions in multiple Iranian cities on the coast of the strait. The wife of Kentucky Senator Mitch McConnell has returned from a trip to China as the senator remains hospitalized. In a statement to WLKY-TV in Louisville, Elaine Chao said she was on a philanthropic trip in China and her husband's health didn't warrant an immediate return to the U.S. Questions have been raised about McConnell's status after he was found unconscious at his home in Washington, D.C. on June 14th due to a possible heart attack. Senate Republican leaders say they've spoken with McConnell on the phone during his hospitalization. It's unclear whether McConnell will return to the Senate again this year or whether there will be a special election needed to fill his seat. Vice President J.D. Vance will be in Milwaukee on Wednesday. The White House says he'll be speaking about the Trump administration's ongoing work to combat fraud. Trump appointed Vance to head the nationwide crackdown on federal benefits and health care fraud. Vance will be speaking at the Wisconsin Air National Guard's 128th Air Refueling Wing. Federal authorities are investigating after an ICE agent shot and killed a man in Houston Tuesday. According to multiple reports, Lorenzo Salgado Araujo was shot during a traffic stop after the agency claimed he attempted to run over an ICE officer. Araujo was taken to a hospital where he died. The agency says he was an illegal alien from Mexico. Russian athletes are one step closer to competing under their own flag at the 2028 Olympics in Los Angeles. The International Olympic Committee provisionally has lifted its suspension that only allowed for a handful of Russian athletes to compete under a neutral flag. The IOC imposed that suspension following Russia's invasion of Ukraine. The IOC president said it didn't want to hold athletes accountable for the actions of their governments. I'm Tammy Trujillo.

0: from the Fox Sports studios in Los Angeles. Here's Steve DeSager.
1: Argentina is still alive at the World Cup after winning 3-2 over Egypt with three goals in about the last 15 minutes. Argentina outshot them 19-5 in the game. Then Switzerland closed out the round of 16, winning on penalty kicks 4-3 over Colombia. The Swiss are into the quarterfinals for the first time since 1954. The U.S. loss on Monday night drew an estimated 42 million total viewers, 30 million on Fox TV, plus 12 million in Spanish in this country. Donovan Mitchell agreed to re-sign with the Cavaliers, potentially 4 years, $273 million. Knicks guard Jalen Brunson had wrist surgery. Kyle Lowry retired. WNBA wins for Chicago and Dallas. Coco Gauff beat Jessica Pegula in the Wimbledon quarterfinals in three sets. Baseball, Pittsburgh 12-4 over Atlanta. Ryan O'Hearn, three homers, 10 RBIs. Wins for Philadelphia and Kansas City.
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1: The wife of Kentucky Senator Mitch McConnell's returned from a trip to China as the senator remains hospitalized. In a statement to WLKY-TV in Louisville, Elaine Chao says she was on a philanthropic trip in China and her husband's health, quote, did not warrant an immediate return to the U.S. Questions have been raised about McConnell's status after he was found unconscious at his home in Washington, D.C. on June 14th due to a possible heart attack. Senate Republican leaders say they have spoken with McConnell on the phone during his hospitalization. It's not clear whether he'll return to the Senate again this year or whether there'll be a special election needed to fill his seat. The prosecution in the Charlie Kirk trial in Utah is being allowed to enter a statement from a Turning Point USA member into evidence. Judge Tony Graff approved the statement from David Engelhardt that he says highlights the political and religious views of the group Kirk founded. The week-long hearing will decide if there's enough evidence against Tyler Robinson to proceed to trial for killing Kirk at Utah Valley University last fall. Top Democrats are calling for Maine Senate candidate Graham Plattner to bow out of the race after a sexual assault allegation was made against him. In a report by Politico, a woman who dated Plattner accused him of forcing her to have sex with him 5 years ago, despite repeated objections. Senate Minority Leader Chuck Schumer and Democratic Senatorial Campaign Committee Chairwoman Kirsten Gillibrand have issued a statement calling the allegations unacceptable and saying a new candidate needs to be chosen to face Republican incumbent Susan Collins. The World Cup round of 16 stage is over. Argentina overcame a two-goal deficit to stun Egypt 3-2 in Atlanta, while Switzerland edged Colombia on penalties 4-3 after a scoreless game in Vancouver. The quarterfinals start Thursday with France and Morocco battling in New England. And Garth Brooks is returning to his roots and hitting the road this summer. The country icon announced

launched his Blame It All on My Roots, the arena tour will kick off in August. The first dates announced will be in Indianapolis. Tickets go on sale July 17th, with every seat priced at $154. I'm Tammy Trujillo.

0: the Fox Sports Studios in Los Angeles. Here's Steve DeSager.
1: Argentina is still alive at the World Cup after winning 3-2 over Egypt with three goals in about the last 15 minutes. Argentina outshot them 19-5 in the game. Then Switzerland closed out the round of 16, winning on penalty kicks 4-3 over Colombia. The Swiss are into the quarterfinals for the first time since 1954. The U.S. loss on Monday night drew an estimated 42 million total viewers, 30 million on Fox TV, plus 12 million in Spanish in this country. Donovan Mitchell agreed to re-sign with the Cavaliers, potentially 4 years, $273 million. Knicks guard Jalen Brunson had wrist surgery. Kyle Lowry retired. WNBA wins for Chicago and Dallas. Coco Gauff beat Jessica Pegula in the Wimbledon quarterfinals in three sets. Baseball, Pittsburgh 12-4 over Atlanta. Ryan O'Hearn, three homers, 10 RBIs. Wins for Philadelphia and Kansas City.

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1: The U.S. has struck dozens of targets in Iran and reimposed sanctions on oil sales after several cargo ships in the Strait of Hormuz were hit by Iranian missiles. U.S. Central Command says the U.S. strikes came in response to Iranian attacks on three commercial vessels that were transiting the strait. CENTCOM says Iran violated the ceasefire by hitting those commercial ships. Senate Republican leaders say they've talked with Kentucky Senator Mitch McConnell on the phone during his hospitalization that started last month. There's uncertainty about his status after he was found unconscious at his home in Washington, D.C. on June 14th due to a possible heart attack. Senate Majority Leader John Thune's spokesperson said he spoke with McConnell just this week. Still, there are questions over whether McConnell will return to the Senate again this year or whether there needs to be a special election to fill his seat. Federal authorities are investigating after an ICE agent shot and killed a man in Houston on Tuesday. Mark Mayfield has the details.
2: According to multiple reports, Lorenzo Salgado Arroyo was shot during a traffic stop after the agency claimed he attempted to run over an ICE officer. Arroyo was taken to a hospital where he later died. The agency says Arroyo was an illegal alien from Mexico. I'm Mark Mayfield.
1: Some properties in New York City had to be evacuated as authorities responded to an unstable building in Midtown Manhattan. The FDNY and the NYPD both were called about bricks falling from a high-rise building under construction. Construction workers reported seeing cracks into structural support beams on the 21st floor of the building, with reports of several floors sagging. The nearly 40-story building is the old headquarters for Pfizer. It's under construction with plans to convert it into a 1,500-unit rental complex. Emmy nominations will be announced later on this morning. The annual awards for the best TV performers and creators will be presented in September, with Mariska Hargitay hosting the event. This year's nominees will be announced in Los Angeles at 8:30 a.m. Pacific Time, 11:30 Eastern. Making the announcements will be last year's supporting actor Emmy winners, Lisa Colon Zayas of The Bear and Jeff Hiller of Somebody Somewhere. I'm Tammy Trujillo.

0: the Fox Sports studios in Los Angeles. Here's Steve DeSager.
1: Argentina is still alive at the World Cup after winning 3-2 over Egypt with three goals in about the last 15 minutes. Argentina outshot them 19-5 in the game. Then Switzerland closed out the round of 16, winning on penalty kicks 4-3 over Colombia. The Swiss are into the quarterfinals for the first time since 1954. The U.S. loss on Monday night drew an estimated 42 million total viewers, 30 million on Fox TV, plus 12 million in Spanish in this country. Donovan Mitchell agreed to re-sign with the Cavaliers, potentially 4 years, $273 million. Knicks guard Jalen Brunson had wrist surgery. Kyle Lowry retired. WNBA wins for Chicago and Dallas. Coco Gauff beat Jessica Pegula in the Wimbledon quarterfinals in three sets. Baseball, Pittsburgh 12-4 over Atlanta. Ryan O'Hearn, three homers, 10 RBIs. Wins for Philadelphia and Kansas City.

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1: The U.S. has struck dozens of targets in Iran and reimposed sanctions on oil sales after several cargo ships in the Strait of Hormuz were hit by Iranian missiles. U.S. Central Command says the U.S. strikes came in response to Iranian attacks on three commercial vessels that were transiting the strait. CENTCOM says Iran violated the ceasefire by hitting those commercial ships. Senate Republican leaders say they've talked with Kentucky Senator Mitch McConnell on the phone during his hospitalization that started last month. There's uncertainty about his status after he was found unconscious at his home in Washington, D.C. on June 14th due to a possible heart attack. Senate Majority Leader John Thune's spokesperson said he spoke with McConnell just this week. Still, there are questions over whether McConnell will return to the Senate again this year or whether there needs to be a special election to fill his seat. Federal authorities are investigating after an ICE agent shot and killed a man in Houston on Tuesday. Mark Mayfield has the details.
2: According to multiple reports, Lorenzo Salgado Arroyo was shot during a traffic stop after the agency claimed he attempted to run over an ICE officer. Arroyo was taken to a hospital where he later died. The agency says Arroyo was an illegal alien from

0: Mexico.
1: I'm Mark Mayfield.
2: Some properties in New York City had to be evacuated as authorities responded to an unstable building in Midtown Manhattan. The FDNY and the NYPD both were called about bricks falling from a high-rise building under construction. Construction workers reported seeing cracks into structural support beams on the 21st floor of the building, with reports of several floors sagging. The nearly 40-story building is the old headquarters for Pfizer. It's under construction with plans to convert it into a 1,500-unit rental complex. Emmy nominations will be announced later on this morning. The annual awards for the best TV performers and creators will be presented in September, with Mariska Hargitay hosting the event. This year's nominees will be announced in Los Angeles at 8:30 a.m. Pacific Time, 11:30 Eastern. Making the announcements will be last year's supporting actor Emmy winners, Lisa Colon Zayas of The Bear and Jeff Hiller of Somebody Somewhere. I'm Tammy Trujillo.

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2: Argentina is still alive at the World Cup after winning 3-2 over Egypt with three goals in about the last 15 minutes. Argentina outshot them 19-5 in the game. Then Switzerland closed out the round of 16, winning on penalty kicks 4-3 over Colombia. The Swiss are into the quarterfinals for the first time since 1954. The U.S. loss on Monday night drew an estimated 42 million total viewers, 30 million on Fox TV, plus 12 million in Spanish in this country. Donovan Mitchell agreed to re-sign with the Cavaliers, potentially 4 years, $273 million. Knicks guard Jalen Brunson had wrist surgery. Kyle Lowry retired. WNBA wins for Chicago and Dallas. Coco Gauff beat Jessica Pegula in the Wimbledon quarterfinals in three sets. Baseball, Pittsburgh 12-4 over Atlanta. Ryan O'Hearn, three homers, 10 RBIs. Wins for Philadelphia and Kansas City.

0: This is W247CY Baraboo and WRDB Reedsburg.
1: President Trump is in Turkey as NATO leaders gather there for a summit, while the Trump administration continues to re-examine the transatlantic alliance. Speaking alongside Turkish President Erdogan, Trump said he's been disappointed with NATO and expressed frustration with the alliance over not assisting the U.S. in the war with Iran.
2: I was very disappointed with NATO. And frankly, if it weren't held in Turkey, where my friend happens to be a very strong leader, a very strong person, it's possible that I wouldn't have attended.
1: Trump is scheduled to meet today with Ukrainian President Volodymyr Zelensky on the sidelines of the summit and said he already spoke to Russian President Vladimir Putin. The president also said the U.S. has a great relationship with Turkey and that he's considering selling that country F-35 jets. Calls for Maine U.S. Senate candidate Graham Plattner to drop out of the race are growing after a sexual assault allegation was made against him. In a report from Politico, a woman who dated Plattner accused him of forcing her to have sex with him almost 5 years ago, despite repeated objections. Senate Minority Leader Chuck Schumer and Vermont Senator Bernie Sanders have now joined the growing list of politicians calling for Plattner to immediately withdraw. Walmart is lowering prices on thousands of products. Tammy Trujillo reports.
3: The retail giant says it began rolling out the cuts last week on seasonal summer items in stores, online, and through the Walmart and Sam's Club apps. President Trump praised the move in a social media post, saying Walmart was lowering prices at his administration's request to celebrate the country's 250th birthday. Walmart's announcement of the reductions comes after the company raised prices on general merchandise in February due to higher U.S. tariffs on imports. I'm Tammy Trujillo.
1: And a new Gallup poll shows a record number of Americans are taking GLP-1 drugs for weight loss. According to the poll, 11% of Americans currently take a GLP-1 medication for weight loss, compared to just 3% in 2024. I'm Mark Mayfield.
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6: Partly cloudy today, upper 80s, southwest winds 5 to 10 miles per hour. Tonight, rain at times, 67. Tomorrow, some showers, 82. Tomorrow night, intermittent rain, 63. Friday, mostly sunny, 84. Friday night, partly cloudy, 61. And for Saturday, mostly sunny, 85.

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4: Argentina is still alive at the World Cup after winning 3-2 over Egypt with three goals in about the last 15 minutes. Argentina outshot them 19-5 in the game. Then Switzerland closed out the round of 16, winning on penalty kicks 4-3 over Colombia. The Swiss are into the quarterfinals for the first time since 1954. The U.S. loss on Monday night drew an estimated 42 million total viewers, 30 million on Fox TV, plus 12 million in Spanish in this country. Donovan Mitchell agreed to re-sign with the Cavaliers, potentially 4 years, $273 million. Knicks guard Jalen Brunson had wrist surgery. Kyle Lowry retired. WNBA wins for Chicago and Dallas. Coco Gauff beat Jessica Pegula in the Wimbledon quarterfinals in three sets. Baseball, Pittsburgh 12-4 over Atlanta. Ryan O'Hearn, three homers, 10 RBIs. Wins for Philadelphia and Kansas City.

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2: Purdue University Extension's corn agronomist says recent high humidity and saturated soils have created optimal conditions for disease development. Dan Quinn says tar spot has already been detected in Indiana, and he expects more cases to pop up as the season continues.
3: We've had, you know, relatively cooler temperatures over the last couple weeks, so tar spot kind of thrives in those environments where it's cooler. So yeah, definitely with, you know, really high humidity, with the cooler temps we've seen in the last few weeks, and then with the amount of moisture.
2: He tells Brownfield producers should continue to scout their fields.
3: Definitely needs to be on a lot of folks' mind. Definitely just be watching for it. That's why we really stress the importance of scouting and just, you know, looking at the lower leaves, walking some of your crop, and taking a look at it, you know, especially in areas where you know you've had it in the past, and where you might expect it to show up, you know, just be mindful of it. Because a lot of the crop in the state, you know, depends on where you are, but, you know, a lot of areas are getting close to tassel. I saw my first couple of tassels in the West Lafayette area yesterday. So that's usually a good time when we start thinking about fungicide spraying. So yeah, just watch for it. That's my big message. You know, watch what the pathologists, you know, they do a good job in terms of tracking the counties and where it's at, so we can kind of give you an idea of giving you a heads up. Okay, it is in my county. I need to start watching for it. But definitely with these conditions, you know, I would expect not only tar spot, but disease in general. We've started to see gray leaf spot show up as well. So these are kind of some conducive conditions for disease to start popping up on us.
2: He tells Brownfield producers should continue to scout their fields. According to the Crop Protection Network, tar spot has been detected in Indiana, Illinois, Missouri, Iowa, Nebraska, and Kansas. Quinn says funding through the Indiana Corn Marketing Council has been provided to track tar spot in corn across the state of Indiana. For more information on what to look for and how to spot tar spot in corn, visit cropprotectionnetwork.org. Go to brownfieldagnews.com for more. I'm Erin Anderson, and this is Managing for Profit on Brownfield.
4: Partly cloudy today, upper 80s, southwest winds 5 to 10 miles per hour. Tonight, rain at times, 67. Tomorrow, some showers, 82. Tomorrow night, intermittent rain, 63. Friday, mostly sunny, 84. Friday night, partly cloudy, 61. And for Saturday, mostly sunny, 85.

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1: President Trump says the fragile ceasefire with Iran is over. More from Mark Mayfield.
2: Trump spoke overnight from Turkey, where he's attending this week's NATO summit.
3: I think it's over. I don't want to deal with them anymore. They're scum. You know what scum is? They're scum. They're sick people. They're led by sick people.
2: The president said he'd let U.S. negotiators continue talking about the matter, but stressed he doesn't want to waste any more time. His announcement comes as fresh attacks have kicked up tensions across the Middle East, with Iran targeting ships transiting the Strait of Hormuz and the U.S. military striking dozens of targets in response. The U.S. Treasury Department also moved on Tuesday to reimpose sanctions on the sale of Iranian oil, immediately sending the price of crude up. I'm Mark Mayfield.
1: Vice President J.D. Vance will be in Milwaukee later today. The White House says he'll be speaking about the Trump administration's ongoing work to combat fraud. Trump appointed Vance to head the nationwide crackdown on federal benefits and health care fraud. Vance will be speaking at the Wisconsin Air National Guard's 128th Air Refueling Wing. Much of Midtown Manhattan's east side is returning to normal after evacuation orders were eased near an unstable high-rise. More from Andrew Whitman in New York.
4: For much of Tuesday, a chunk of Midtown East was closed to vehicles and pedestrians from 40th to 45th Streets between 1st and 3rd Avenues. Around 10 p.m. Tuesday night, officials lifted those restrictions, though five buildings will remain empty. Vehicular traffic is restricted on 42nd and 43rd Streets. If you live or work there, you will be allowed access. Crews inside are continuing work to try and stabilize the building.
1: Emmy nominations will be announced later this morning. The annual awards for the Best in TV will be handed out in September. Mariska Hargitay is set to host the event. I'm Michael Kastner.
5: Partly cloudy today, upper 80s. Southwest winds 5 to 10 miles per hour. Tonight, rain at times, 67.

7. Tomorrow, some showers, 82. Tomorrow night, intermittent rain, 63. Friday, mostly sunny, 84. Friday night, partly cloudy, 61. And for Saturday, mostly sunny, 85.

RDB and a good Wednesday morning to you, halfway to the weekend, reaching the upper 80s this afternoon. Some rain arriving around dinner time tonight. This morning at 10 o'clock, we'll talk with Michelle Ryden from the State Division of Consumer Protection. Some summertime scams for you to sidestep. Keep your money yours. Michelle today at 10 o'clock. It's the Eagles' greatest hits from '72 on RDB.

0: RDB working her way to the upper 80s this afternoon. Maybe some rain around dinner time tonight. Brewers, not one, but two wins over the Cardinals yesterday, 4-3 and 10-2. They'll continue the series tonight, just one game today. Airtime at 6:10. All your sports in just a few minutes. 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
0: Here are some stories we are working on today. A second person has died as a result of a two-vehicle crash Friday evening in Columbia County. An inmate at the Columbia County Jail was found unresponsive yesterday morning. The inmate died of an apparent health issue. The Reedsburg School District continues to plan for what the future looks like in educating middle school students following another

0: number of building issues this past year. We'll talk with school board president Gary Williver. And work continues at Doubles Lake State Park's North Shore Boat Launch. It'll be closed for the next several weeks.
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0: Partly cloudy today, upper 80s, southwest winds 5 to 10 miles per hour. Tonight, rain at times, 67. Tomorrow, some showers, 82. Tomorrow night, intermittent rain, 63. Friday, mostly sunny, 84. Friday night, partly cloudy, 61. And for Saturday, mostly sunny, 85.

0: maybe. Another warm one today, upper 80s, bringing in some raindrops perhaps tonight and into tomorrow. Much needed rain. Just ask your farmer friends. Their knee-jerk answer is always, we could use the moisture. Isn't it? Farmers, am I speaking the truth? I think so. It's sports time on RDB.
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2: Argentina is still alive at the World Cup after winning 3-2 over Egypt with three goals in about the last 15 minutes. Argentina outshot them 19-5 in the game. Then Switzerland closed out the round of 16, winning on penalty kicks 4-3 over Colombia. The Swiss are into the quarterfinals for the first time since 1954. The U.S. loss on Monday night drew an estimated 42 million total viewers, 30 million on Fox TV, plus 12 million in Spanish in this country. Donovan Mitchell agreed to re-sign with the Cavaliers, potentially 4 years, $273 million. Knicks guard Jalen Brunson had wrist surgery. Kyle Lowry retired. WNBA wins for Chicago and Dallas. Coco Gauff beat Jessica Pegula in the Wimbledon quarterfinals in three sets. Baseball, Pittsburgh 12-4 over Atlanta. Ryan O'Hearn, three homers, 10 RBIs. Wins for Philadelphia and Kansas City.
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5: Magnum Media Sports. Summer varsity baseball, late result from Monday night. Reedsburg lost at Cross Plains 10-5. At the plate, Ethan Hainish and Connor Strutz, each with two RBI. Reedsburg at home with Monroe this evening. Last night, Portage was scheduled to be at Oregon, and Wisconsin Dells scheduled to have a doubleheader. No scores were reported. Portage at Adams tomorrow. Home Talent Baseball coming up this weekend. Friday, Reedsburg will be at Cazenovia. Wisconsin Dells at home with Black Earth. On Saturday, Reedsburg travels to Black Earth. While in the Sunday League, it's Reedsburg at Ashton. The Brewers swept a doubleheader from the Cardinals yesterday, winning Game 1 4-3. Jacob Mizorowski gets the win, striking out 11. Abner Uribe gets the save. At the plate, Joey Ortiz with three hits. Christian Yelich, three hits with two RBI. Two hits apiece from Jake Bowers and Garrett Mitchell. Cooper Pratt with two runs scored. The Brewers capped off the sweep with a 10-2 win last night, scoring seven in the seventh. Ortiz with a home run among his two base hits. Pratt with two hits, scoring twice, knocking in a pair. Gary Sanchez scoring twice with two RBI. Bryce Terang with two hits. Luis Lara with two RBI. Robert Gasser, the win. 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Magnum Media Sports.
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1: NATO Secretary General Mark Rutte says he fully supports President Trump following the most recent round of U.S. strikes on Iran.
2: I think what you did last night was absolutely necessary. It was a very strong response. I'm with you on this. It's really important.
1: The U.S. hit dozens of targets in Iran overnight after Iran attacked commercial oil tankers in the Strait of Hormuz. Speaking from Turkey, where a NATO summit is underway, Rutte said Iran had violated the ceasefire agreement with the U.S. and that a U.S. response was crucial. Iran is accusing the U.S. of violating a memorandum of understanding signed last month and said it has responded with attacks on U.S. targets in Bahrain and Kuwait. President Trump is again calling for U.S. control of Greenland and is threatening to pull all U.S. forces out of Europe over opposition to the idea. Former U.S. ambassador to Denmark, Rufus Gifford, says European leaders need to stop accommodating Trump and stand up to him.
3: Donald Trump is a bully. Bullies respond to one thing, and that is strength. And I believe when you fet him, when you roll out red carpets for him, when you feed his ego, he just views that as weakness.
1: Greenland is a semi-autonomous territory of Denmark that Trump argues is critical to U.S. security. Top Democrats are calling for Maine Senate candidate Graham Plattner to bow out of the race after a sexual assault allegation was made against him. More from Mark Mayfield.
4: In a report from Politico, a woman who dated Plattner accused him of forcing her to have sex with him almost 5 years ago, despite repeated objections. Senate Minority Leader Chuck Schumer and Democratic Senatorial Campaign Committee Chairwoman Kirsten Gillibrand have issued a

0: statement calling the allegations unacceptable and saying a new candidate needs to be chosen to face Republican incumbent Susan Collins.
1: I'm Michael Kastner.
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3: 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When unexpected health concerns pop up this summer, there's RAMC's walk-in care. It goes beyond the expected for you.
4: A second person has died from injuries sustained in a crash in Columbia County Thursday afternoon. The crash happened at about 2:30 near the intersection of Highway CM and Lynx Road in the town of Fort Winnebago. A vehicle crossed the center line and struck a second vehicle, killing 87-year-old and 89-year-old passengers. An inmate at the Columbia County Jail was found unresponsive yesterday morning and later died. It happened at just after 5 o'clock when a 58-year-old man was found not breathing and without a pulse. Life-saving measures were attempted but were unsuccessful. The preliminary investigation shows the inmate suffered a medical event while asleep in his cell. Planning continues in the Reedsburg School District on how best to educate middle school students moving forward. This past year, the middle school suffered a number of building issues in the aging facility on Webb Avenue. A new building could be in the offing. Here's School Board President Gary Wolliver.
5: We need to look at options that replaces Webb, be it a whole new facility or some other alternative compromise to that. We're looking at several different options to try to figure out, all right, what makes sense, what would the community live with. There's been no decision made. It's all up in the air at this point in time. The only thing that we all pretty much can agree on is Webb needs to be replaced.
4: Webb Middle School was originally built as a high school in 1954. And improvements continue at Devil's Lake State Park. The North Shore boat launch and parking lot will be closed for several weeks as the area is dredged. The South Shore launch remains open. The boat launch on the North Shore should open in early August. Now you're up to date. I'm Tom Demeen, Magnum Media News.
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4: 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Sandra Bryce, age 80 of Rock Springs, passed away June 23rd. She is survived by her daughter, Caroline. Memorial service will be held Friday at 11 at the Grassy Funeral Home in Reedsburg. Visitation from 9 until the time of the service. Sandra Bryce, age 80, Rock Springs. Partly cloudy today, upper 80s, southwest winds 5 to 10 miles per hour. Tonight, rain at times, 67. Tomorrow, some showers, 82. Tomorrow night, intermittent rain, 63. Friday, mostly sunny, 84. Friday night, partly cloudy, 61. And for Saturday, mostly sunny, 85.

RDB, and good morning to you. Reaching the upper 80s this afternoon. Maybe bringing some raindrops this evening at some point. Coming up at 10 o'clock, we'll talk with Michelle Ronan from the State Division of Consumer Protection. Trying to keep your money yours whilst on vacation, perhaps, this summer. And your identification yours as well. Some scams to sidestep today at 10 o'clock. It's the Moody Blues, greatest hits all day.

0: maybe. Kind of a lazy Wednesday morning. That dew point is back to the elevated range. Rather humid again. Temperature warming up to the upper 80s. That humidity bringing in some rain chances tonight and into tomorrow. Brewers with a couple of victories in a day-night doubleheader at St. Louis. Winning by a little bit, 4-3, and winning by a lot of it, 10-2 last night. Just one game on the docket, that's tonight, from the Gateway to the West. Brewers Cards this evening at 6:10.
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2: I'm Nicole Heslip with Agribusiness News. I'm Brownfield. A lot has changed over the last 100 years. One thing that hasn't, Pioneer, and its commitment to you. 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Economist Kristen Swanson tells Brownfield the results bring to light the need for increased transparency from input suppliers.
3: What we really want to know is where are those price differences reflecting actual differences in real value in the product, and where are there unnecessary costs being added in?
2: First Vice President and Michigan farmer Matt Frostick says not only are farmers paying more, but agribusinesses are leaning into trade laws to consolidate their market share.
4: If this trend continues, input providers will force their own customers out of business. We're calling for increased transparency from input providers and for pricing to reflect the realities of the current economic environment.
2: He says without interventions across input providers and in Congress, there could be dramatic changes across the industry.
4: There's a margin that we have in agriculture, and it's gotten to the point that the family farm, the inputs have ate up that margin, and we have very little money to reinvest or just to stay alive. You know, there's going to be years like that from time to time, but we're in an extended period of 4 to 5 years now.
2: The report conducted by Kinetic found from 2023 to 2025, U.S. prices for corn seed were nearly 70% higher, corn insecticide prices were nearly 90% higher, and herbicide costs were nearly double than in Brazil. An ag economist says producers remained concerned about the future of the farm sector in the latest ag economy barometer. Michael Lagemeyer with Purdue's Center for Commercial Agriculture says the index of current conditions fell to its lowest level since December 2024.
5: In mid-June, we were facing some very low crop prices, and I think that contributed to both the drop in the ag economy barometer and the relatively low index for current conditions. They're not real confident about the policy environment in the next 5 years.
2: He tells Brownfield more than 40% of this month's survey respondents say high input costs continue to limit their profitability. But
5: I think there's some positive things happening right now that may boost sentiment, at least short term.
2: And USDA's Farm Service Agency is accepting more than 2 million acres into the Conservation Reserve Program this year. Undersecretary Richard Fordyce tells Brownfield demand continues to exceed available acres that can be approved.
6: It's based on a point system, and the biggest benefit to the land, to the soil, to the landscape, they're more likely to get accepted.
2: I'm Nicole Heslip with Brownfield.
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0: RDB rolling to the upper 80s this afternoon. Maybe some raindrops at various times tonight and into tomorrow. It's Fair Week in Sauk County. The animals making their parade to their temporary homes at the fairgrounds in Baraboo today. I keep hearkening back to days of yesteryear when they would not be in a truck. They would carry the wagon themselves to their home. Always a good time. Visit the animals this week at the fairgrounds in Baraboo. Time for sports on RDB.
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2: Argentina is still alive at the World Cup after winning 3-2 over Egypt with three goals in about the last 15 minutes. Argentina outshot them 19-5 in the game. Then Switzerland closed out the round of 16, winning on penalty kicks 4-3 over Colombia. The Swiss are into the quarterfinals for the first time since 1954. The U.S. loss on Monday night drew an estimated 42 million total viewers, 30 million on Fox TV, plus 12 million in Spanish in this country. Donovan Mitchell agreed to re-sign with the Cavaliers, potentially 4 years, $273 million. Knicks guard Jalen Brunson had wrist surgery. Kyle Lowry retired. WNBA wins for Chicago and Dallas. Coco Gauff beat Jessica Pegula in the Wimbledon quarterfinals in three sets. Baseball, Pittsburgh 12-4 over Atlanta. Ryan O'Hearn, three homers, 10 RBIs. Wins for Philadelphia and Kansas City.
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0: Magnum Media Sports. Summer varsity baseball, late result from Monday night. Reedsburg lost at Cross Plains 10-5. At the plate, Ethan Hainish and Connor Strutz, each with two RBI. Reedsburg at home with Monroe this evening. Last night, Portage was scheduled to be at Oregon, and Wisconsin Dells scheduled to have a doubleheader. No scores were reported. Portage at Adams tomorrow. Home talent baseball coming up this weekend. Friday, Reedsburg will be at Cazenovia. Wisconsin Dells at home with Black Earth. On Saturday, Reedsburg travels to Black Earth. While in the Sunday League, it's Reedsburg at Ashton. The Brewers swept a doubleheader from the Cardinals yesterday, winning game one 4-3. Jacob Mizorowski gets the win, striking out 11. Abner Uribe gets the save. At the plate, Joey Ortiz with three hits. Christian Yelich, three hits with two RBI. Two hits apiece from Jake Bowers and Garrett Mitchell. Cooper Pratt with two runs scored. The Brewers capped off the sweep with a 10-2 win last night, scoring seven in the seventh. Ortiz with a home run among his two base hits. Pratt with two.

hits, scoring twice, knocking in a pair. Gary Sanchez scoring twice with two RBI. Bryce Terang with two hits. Luis Lara with two RBI. Robert Gasser, the win. Tonight on 97.3 FM and AM 1400, it's the Brewers and Cardinals at 6:10. Magnum Media Sports. Partly cloudy today, upper 80s, southwest winds 5 to 10 miles per hour. Tonight, rain at times, 67. Tomorrow, some showers, 82. Tomorrow night, intermittent rain, 63. Friday, mostly sunny, 84. Friday night, partly cloudy, 61. And for Saturday, mostly sunny, 85.

0: This is W247 CY Baraboo and WRDV Reedsburg.
1: NATO Secretary General Mark Rutte says he fully supports President Trump following the most recent round of U.S. strikes on Iran.
2: I think what you did last night was absolutely necessary. It was a very strong response. I'm with you on this. It's really important.
1: The U.S. hit dozens of targets in Iran overnight after Iran attacked commercial oil tankers in the Strait of Hormuz. Speaking from Turkey, where a NATO summit is underway, Rutte said Iran had violated the ceasefire agreement with the U.S. and that a U.S. response was crucial. Iran is accusing the U.S. of violating a memorandum of understanding signed last month and said it has responded with attacks on U.S. targets in Bahrain and Kuwait. President Trump is again calling for U.S. control of Greenland and is threatening to pull all U.S. forces out of Europe over opposition to the idea. Former U.S. ambassador to Denmark, Rufus Gifford, says European leaders need to stop accommodating Trump and stand up to him.
3: Donald Trump is a bully. Bullies respond to one thing, and that is strength. And I believe when you fet him, when you roll out red carpets for him, when you feed his ego, he just views that as weakness.
1: Greenland is a semi-autonomous territory of Denmark that Trump argues is critical to U.S. security. Top Democrats are calling for Maine Senate candidate Graham Plattner to bow out of the race after a sexual assault

0: Allegation was made against him. More from Mark Mayfield.
1: In a report from Politico, a woman who dated Blattner accused him of forcing her to have sex with him almost 5 years ago, despite repeated objections. Senate Minority Leader Chuck Schumer and Democratic Senatorial Campaign Committee Chairwoman Kirsten Gillibrand have issued a statement calling the allegations unacceptable and saying a new candidate needs to be chosen to face Republican incumbent Susan Collins.
0: I'm Michael Kastner.
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4: A second person has died as a result of injuries sustained in a two-vehicle crash that occurred Thursday in Columbia County. It happened on Highway CM near Lynx Road in the town of Fort Winnebago at about 2:30. A vehicle crossed the center line and struck a second vehicle. Two passengers in the second vehicle, an 87-year-old woman and an 89-year-old woman, both died from their injuries at a local hospital. An inmate at the Columbia County Jail was found unresponsive yesterday morning and later passed away. It happened at about 5 o'clock. Deputies immediately began life-saving efforts, but they were unsuccessful. The preliminary investigation indicates the 58-year-old man suffered a medical event while asleep in his cell. Planning continues on the next chapter of educating middle school students in Reedsburg. The Webb Middle School building suffered numerous mechanical and plumbing issues this past school year. A new building could be in the offing. A referendum is possible in November. Here's School Board President Gary Wolliver.
5: We need to look at options that replaces Webb, be it a whole new facility or some other alternative compromise to that. We're looking at several different options to try to figure out, all right, what makes sense, what would the community live with. There's been no decision made. It's all up in the air at this point in time. The only thing that we all pretty much can agree on is Webb needs to be replaced.
4: The building was constructed in the 50s as a high school. And improvements continue at Devil's Lake State Park. The North Shore boat launch and parking lot will be closed for the next several weeks as dredging has begun. The South Shore boat launch remains open. The boat launch on the North Shore should reopen in early August. Rain expected late this afternoon through tomorrow afternoon. Now you're up to date. I'm Tom Demeen, Magnum Media News. Partly cloudy today, upper 80s, southwest winds 5 to 10 miles per hour. Tonight, rain at times, 67. Tomorrow, some showers, 82. Tomorrow night, intermittent rain, 63. Friday, mostly sunny, 84. Friday night, partly cloudy, 61. And for Saturday, mostly sunny, 85.

RDB, good morning. It's going to be a warm one today. You know, when the low barely gets to 70 degrees, it's going to be a little steamy. Upper 80s today, bringing in some showers perhaps tonight, or at least the threat of showers tonight. Coming up at 10 o'clock on News and Views, we'll talk with Michelle Reinen from the State Division of Consumer Protection. We're talking a little summer travel scam and close your ears, online school shopping scams. That's right, school shopping scams. September 1st is going to get here pretty quick. Back to school shopping begins, what, now, maybe? We'll talk with Michelle coming up at 10 o'clock. 97.3 RDB and AM 1400.

0: RDB warming up to the upper 80s again today. Maybe some rain chances tonight and into tomorrow. Brewers with a pair of wins yesterday and a day-night doubleheader in St. Louis. Just one game scheduled for today. The first-place Brewers and Cardinals tonight, airtime at 6:10. That and all your sports for you in just a couple of minutes. Back with more tunes after a quick break. BTO and Dr. Hook, straight ahead on RDB.
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3: Partly cloudy today, upper 80s, southwest winds 5 to 10 miles per hour. Tonight, rain at times, 67. Tomorrow, some showers, 82. Tomorrow night, intermittent rain, 63. Friday, mostly sunny, 84. Friday night, partly cloudy, 61. And for Saturday, mostly sunny, 85.

0: RDB high in the upper 80s this afternoon. Maybe some rain tonight and into tomorrow. Hopefully you can hold off for concerts in the park tonight at City Park. Music from Copperbox, crowd favorite year after year after year. We'll see what they're bringing to our ears tonight. That's at 6:30 City Park in Reedsburg. 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
1: 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This week on Wednesday, we have an online-only real estate auction for 33 acres located near Hill Point in the town of Washington. This online-only auction ends at 11 a.m. The land is mostly all tillable and features some very nice building sites located at the end of a dead-end road near Hill Point. Again, that's this Wednesday at 11 a.m. On Friday, we have the Dairy Basket Auction at the Sauk County Fair at noon. And then on Saturday, the Meat Animal Sale starting at 1 o'clock at the Sauk County Fair as well. So be sure to come out and support the youth of Sauk County and the surrounding areas at the Sauk County Fair this week. Next week, we have Helgeson Excavating Inventory Reduction Auction on Tuesday. Then Thursday and Friday are drop-off days for July Farm and Construction Consignment Auctions at our auction facility in Reedsburg. Remember, if you're thinking of having an auction or buying or selling type of real estate, be certain to get in contact with Gavin Brothers in Reedsburg or Gavin Brothers in Baraboo.
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3: Argentina is still alive at the World Cup after winning 3-2 over Egypt with three goals in about the last 15 minutes. Argentina outshot them 9-2.

0: 17-5 in the game. Then Switzerland closed out the round of 16, winning on penalty kicks 4-3 over Colombia. The Swiss are into the quarterfinals for the first time since 1954. The U.S. loss on Monday night drew an estimated 42 million total viewers, 30 million on Fox TV, plus 12 million in Spanish in this country. Donovan Mitchell agreed to re-sign with the Cavaliers, potentially 4 years, $273 million. Knicks guard Jalen Brunson had wrist surgery. Kyle Lowry retired. WNBA wins for Chicago and Dallas. Coco Gauff beat Jessica Pegula in the Wimbledon quarterfinals in 3 sets. Baseball, Pittsburgh 12-4 over Atlanta. Ryan O'Hearn, 3 homers, 10 RBIs. Wins for Philadelphia and Kansas City.
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2: 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Summer varsity baseball, 8 results from Monday night. Reedsburg lost at Cross Plains 10-5. At the plate, Ethan Hainish and Connor Strutz, each with 2 RBI. Reedsburg at home with Monroe this evening. Last night, Portage was scheduled to be at Oregon, and Wisconsin Dells scheduled to have a doubleheader. No scores were reported. Portage at Adams tomorrow. Hometown baseball coming up this weekend. Friday, Reedsburg will be at Cazenovia. Wisconsin Dells at home with Black Earth. On Saturday, Reedsburg travels to Black Earth. While in the Sunday League, it's Reedsburg at Ashton. The Brewers swept a doubleheader from the Cardinals yesterday, winning game 1 4-3. Jacob Mizorowski gets the win, striking out 11. Abner Uribe gets the save. At the plate, Joey Ortiz with 3 hits. Christian Yelich, 3 hits with 2 RBI. 2 hits apiece from Jake Bowers and Garrett Mitchell. Cooper Pratt with 2 runs scored. The Brewers capped off the sweep with a 10-2 win last night, scoring 7 in the 7th. Ortiz with a home run among his 2 base hits. Pratt with 2 hits, scoring twice, knocking in a pair. Gary Sanchez scoring twice with 2 RBI. Bryce Terang with 2 hits. Luis Lara with 2 RBI. Robert Gasser, the win. 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
2: Partly cloudy today, upper 80s. Southwest winds 5 to 10 miles per hour. Tonight, rain at times, 67. Tomorrow, some showers, 82. Tomorrow night, intermittent rain, 63. Friday, mostly sunny, 84. Friday night, partly cloudy, 61. And for Saturday, mostly sunny, 85.

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0: is over. He spoke about it today at the NATO summit following the latest U.S. military strikes against Iran.
1: We said, go and do your funeral stuff. And instead of that, they start shooting rockets at ships yesterday. And so we hit them very hard last night, very hard. I would say 20 to 1.
0: The two nations had signed a 14-point memorandum of understanding last month that included a temporary ceasefire. When asked about its status, Trump said, in his words, "I think it's over. I don't want to deal with them," calling the Iranians vicious, violent people. This all comes after Iran said it targeted U.S. military sites in Bahrain and Kuwait. Those attacks were in response to U.S. military strikes in Iran after Tehran attacked ships in the Strait of Hormuz. The Department of Justice is threatening state election officials with criminal charges over alleged non-citizen voting. A department spokesperson confirmed Tuesday that election officials in all 50 states had been sent warning letters, giving them 5 days to explain how they will comply with federal voter eligibility laws and maintain clean voter lists. Top Democrats are calling for Maine Senate candidate Graham Plattner to bow out of the race after a sexual allegation was made against him. More from Mark Mayfield.
2: In a report from Politico, a woman who dated Plattner accused him of forcing her to have sex with him almost 5 years ago, despite repeated objections. Senate Minority Leader Chuck Schumer and Democratic Senatorial Campaign Committee Chairwoman Kirsten Gillibrand have issued a statement calling the allegations unacceptable and saying a new candidate needs to be chosen to face Republican incumbent Susan Collins.
0: And the number of cancer cases is expected to surge in the coming decades around the world. That's according to the World Health Organization prediction out this week. I'm Michael Kastner.
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1: A second person has died from injuries sustained in a crash in Columbia County Thursday afternoon. The crash happened at about 2:30 near the intersection of Highway CM and Lynx Road in the town of Fort Winnebago. A vehicle crossed the center line and struck a second vehicle, killing 87-year-old and 89-year-old passengers. An inmate at the Columbia County Jail was found unresponsive yesterday morning and later died. It happened at just after 5 o'clock when a 58-year-old man was found not breathing and without a pulse. Life-saving measures were attempted but were unsuccessful. The preliminary investigation shows the inmate suffered a medical event while asleep in his cell. Planning continues in the Reedsburg School District on how best to educate middle school students moving forward. This past year, the middle school suffered a number of building issues in the aging facility on Webb Avenue. A new building could be in the offing. Here's School Board President Gary Wolliver.
2: We need to look at options that replaces Webb, be it a whole new facility or some other alternative compromise to that. We're looking at several different options to try to figure out, all right, what makes sense, what would the community live with. There's been no decision made. It's all up in the air at this point in time. The only thing that we all pretty much can agree on is Webb needs to be replaced.
1: Webb Middle School was originally built as a high school in 1954. And improvements continue at Devil's Lake State Park. The North Shore boat launch and parking lot will be closed for several weeks as the area is dredged. The South Shore launch remains open. The boat launch on the North Shore should open in early August. Now you're up to date. I'm Tom Demean, Magnum Media News. Partly cloudy today, upper 80s, southwest winds 5 to 10 miles per hour. Tonight, rain at times, 67. Tomorrow, some showers, 82. Tomorrow night, intermittent rain, 63. Friday, mostly sunny, 84. Friday night, partly cloudy, 61. And for Saturday, mostly sunny, 85.

Cardi B, some warmth today, to say the least. Upper 80s. Looks like some rain rolling in at some point tonight into tomorrow. Could use the moisture, I can hear the farmers saying right now. News and views at 10 bells. We'll talk with Michelle Reinen from the State Division of Consumer Protection. We'll learn more about online back-to-school shopping scams, but also summer travel scams, too. So either end of the spectrum, what are you doing? You getting ready for school, or you're taking a trip, or a little of both? Tune in today at 10 on RDB.

0: RDB. Good morning. Drink that water this morning. You'll be glad you did. Upper 80s and humid today. Maybe some showers tonight. We have Brewer baseball in the air tonight. First place Brewers battle the Cardinals. Game 4 of 5 this week in St. Louis. Airtime this evening at 6:10. Dionne Warwick and the Spinners after a break. Also Mitch Anthony and the Daily Dose on RDB.
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2: Argentina is still alive at the World Cup after winning 3-2 over Egypt with 3 goals in about the last 15 minutes. Argentina outshot them 19-5 in the game. Then Switzerland closed out the round of 16, winning on penalty kicks 4-3 over Colombia. The Swiss are into the quarterfinals for the first time since 1954. The U.S. loss on Monday night drew an estimated 42 million total viewers, 30 million on Fox TV, plus 12 million in Spanish in this country. Donovan Mitchell agreed to re-sign with the Cavaliers, potentially 4 years, $273 million. Knicks guard Jalen Brunson had wrist surgery. Kyle Lowry retired. WNBA wins for Chicago and Dallas. Coco Gauff beat Jessica Pegula in the Wimbledon quarterfinals in 3 sets. Baseball, Pittsburgh 12-4 over Atlanta. Ryan O'Hearn, 3 homers, 10 RBIs. Wins for Philadelphia and Kansas City.
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4: Mitch Anthony here with today's Daily Dose. In her unique and inspirational book, Do What You Love and the Money Will Follow, Marcia Sinatar writes about the importance of resourcefulness in finding our place of happiness. Resourcefulness is the trait we must develop in ourselves if we want control over our working lives. Whether we plan to create our own job or wish only to retire early to do things we enjoy, our innovation will be a needed ally. If we examine the definition of the word resourceful, we see that it is little more than creativity, the ability to bring something into existence that does not yet exist.

0: the skill of dealing with any kind of situation. When we examine the personalities of people who do what they love, we find that they are usually highly resourceful persons. They are innovative types who dare to try something new even when people around them do not support their efforts. Resourcefulness, in large part, is tied to a person's self-esteem. Having that feeling that I can figure this out, I can make it work, or as one author put it, prosperity is living easily and happily in the real world, whether you have money or not. Mitch Anthony reminding you once again that life is whatever you make it. 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
1: Partly cloudy today, upper 80s, southwest winds 5 to 10 miles per hour. Tonight, rain at times, 67. Tomorrow, some showers, 82. Tomorrow night, intermittent rain, 63. Friday, mostly sunny, 84. Friday night, partly cloudy, 61. And for Saturday, mostly sunny, 85.

Humid again today, reaching the upper 80s. Some showers may pop up occasionally tonight and into tomorrow. Perfect weather for the Sauk County Fair continues its run at the fairgrounds in Baraboo through Sunday. The animals, for the most part, have arrived at their week-long homes. If you want to take the kids, visit some cool animals and some exhibits the 4-H'ers are putting together, now's the time. Grab a couple funnel cakes for me as well. 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It's Redbone from 74 on RDB.

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1: President Trump says the ceasefire with Tehran is over. He spoke about it today at the NATO summit following the latest U.S. military strikes against Iran.
2: We said, go and do your funeral stuff. And instead of that, they start shooting rockets at ships yesterday. And so we hit them very hard last night, very hard. I would say 20-1.
1: The two nations had signed a 14-point memorandum of understanding last month that included a temporary ceasefire. When asked about its status, Trump said, in his words, "I think it's over. I don't want to deal with them," calling the Iranians vicious, violent people. This all comes after Iran said it targeted U.S. military sites in Bahrain and Kuwait. Those attacks were in response to U.S. military strikes in Iran after Tehran attacked ships in the Strait of Hormuz. The Department of Justice is threatening state election officials with criminal charges over alleged non-citizen voting. A department spokesperson confirmed Tuesday that election officials in all 50 states had been sent warning letters, giving them 5 days to explain how they will comply with federal voter eligibility laws and maintain clean voter lists. Top Democrats are calling for Maine Senate candidate Graham Plattner to bow out of the race after a sexual allegation was made against him. More from Mark Mayfield.
3: In a report from Politico, a woman who dated Plattner accused him of forcing her to have sex with him almost 5 years ago, despite repeated objections. Senate Minority Leader Chuck Schumer and Democratic Senatorial Campaign Committee Chairwoman

0: Kirsten Gillibrand have issued a statement calling the allegations unacceptable and saying a new candidate needs to be chosen to face Republican incumbent Susan Collins.
1: And the number of cancer cases is expected to surge in the coming decades around the world. That's according to the World Health Organization prediction out this week. I'm Michael Kastner.
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5: Absolutely. We've already seen ads to go get those school supplies and new clothing outfits. But we want to make sure that everyone has awareness that online shopping can certainly present its issues and challenges as scammers try to convince parents to make a purchase and then never send the promised product or deliver poor quality products. And in 2025, shopping scams were the most reported scam on social media, according to the Federal Trade Commission. And more than 40% of people who lost money to a scam on social media said it started when they ordered a product they saw in an online ad. So by knowing how to identify possible risks, consumers can really avoid wasting their money and energy during this back-to-school shopping season.
4: Right. Always looking for that deal, saving a dollar or two here, but it might end up costing you even more if you lose your credit card number or your identity or something like that.
5: Absolutely. And the way that scammers try and pull you into these scams is through dishonest ads. A shopper may receive an ad on their social media feed and in their text message or on email promoting the school products. But more expensive items like bags, clothes, and laptops are commonly advertised as having a limited supply or only being on sale for a short time. So they really try to lure you in to their website and have that outright scam be available there. And then the copycat websites. Often those ads lead you to that copycat website, or it is just a product that won't be delivered. And those lookalikes imitate the real well-known sales platforms that we come to trust and buy our products from. So we really need to be sure that we are where we think we are on the website. And then poor quality products, whether a seller uses a fraudulent copycat website or their own third-party sales platform, you need to be mindful of those low-quality counterfeit and knockoff products. And finally, the other scheme that they use is fake reviews. You know, it's possible for scammers to purchase or create fake product reviews on social media. So you really need to pay attention to what the review is saying, who posted it, and whether or not it's a verified profile or customer that posted that ad, that review.
4: And really need to, Michelle, pay attention and really focus on what you're doing and maybe think twice before you do a click or you plug your credit card number in. There are a lot of different things, safeguards for your brain to comprehend sometimes.
5: Absolutely. We all just need to slow down, even mm-hmm. to get that great ad when it might be the last product available. We need to just take a minute to breathe through it and compare deals across several websites to check if the price is unrealistically low. We need to do our research with an unfamiliar company to look at those reviews closely and check the website address to be sure that the URL makes sense. And when we're entering personal information, that we're at a secure portion of the website with the HTTPS. And you said it, pay with that credit card because it offers that increased anti-fraud protection.
4: Or even better, maybe go in person to a brick-and-mortar store. You can try to avoid online scams that way. And government imposter scams, seems like we talk about this topic quite a bit, Michelle, but it's coming to the forefront again this summer.
5: It sure is, because we've seen a new twist and we've heard from a consumer who's been severely impacted by one of these scams. So in a recent complaint reported to us, a consumer liquidated their entire life savings to purchase gold bars, and they gave them to a scammer who was impersonating the Federal Trade Commission. And this consumer lost $2.5 million in total. So what happened here is the scammer impersonated the Federal Trade Commission and contacted the consumer, convinced them that their finances were caught up in a scheme involving criminal cartels and money laundering, and then they claimed that they could help. But in order to help, the consumer had to sign a fake non-disclosure agreement and really pressured them to keep this situation a secret from their closest friends and family. And then one of the scammers tied up in this called the consumer through the process of liquidating their life savings. They talked them through that entire thing, transferring it to a bank, converting it to hundreds of gold bars. And then another scammer arrived at the consumer's house to pick up those gold bars to protect them, drove away, and the consumer never saw or heard from those individuals again. And again, lost $2.5 million in total in this.
4: Wow, that's a tough one. Again, you just really need to think twice before you do things, especially with your entire life savings. That's just unbelievable.
5: Absolutely. You know, the scammers used a number of tactics: urgency, high pressure, threats of consequences. They impersonated a trusted government entity. They manipulated the consumer's emotions. And so this one was tough. So the thing I beg of everyone, and really I do mean beg of everyone, is don't keep things a secret. Have conversations before you take actions. Check things out with others in your trusted circle, whether that's friends or family, or calling consumer protection. So if you're too close to something, someone else may be able to help you spot those red flags.
4: Yeah, get a second opinion, so to speak. We're talking with Michelle Reinen from the State Division of Consumer Protection. And despite our earlier talk about back-to-school shopping, there's still plenty of summertime left to make some vacations and keep your eye out to avoid being scammed when you're on a break.
5: Absolutely. Recently, a consumer booked a hotel room for their family event, but they later learned that the hotel's through the hotel's front desk that the room had never actually been booked. Instead, this consumer had actually booked the room on a fraudulent website, and it looked identical to the real hotel's page. And so they had no way of knowing until they were ready to check in and then found out that there was no additional lodging for their upcoming event because the hotel had been sold out. So be cautious of clicking those links in those social media ads and posts if you find a great deal. Type in the website address yourself. You don't need to use the link. You can go directly to that page, often still getting that link. You could often call the hotel and still ask for that that deal or in promotion, so you are tied to that. And you always want to call the hotel after doing an online booking to confirm that the room has successfully been reserved. But what made this situation even worse for the consumer is a negative option billing situation that happened. So after they found out that their reservation hadn't gone through and that there were no vacancies, they found a different hotel that they could stay at through a third-party booking website. But when they were going to pay for the site, they were charged an additional $200, more than what was expected, because they had not unchecked a very small box on the third-party site's payment page, and that box was for an optional refund protection fee. And that box was obviously checked by default, meaning the consumer had to manually opt out to avoid being charged. So we need to take our time to really make sure we're looking through the final cart or billing situation so we don't end up with any of these opt-out negative option billing situations, often referred to as dark patterns, where consumers are encouraged to pay more, get more than they're really looking for.
4: Sounds like a plan. Thanks, Michelle.
5: Thank you.
4: From the State Division of Consumer Protection, that's Michelle Reinen.
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4: Variable cloudiness this afternoon, upper 80s, southwest winds 5 to 10 miles per hour. Tonight, occasional rain, 67. Tomorrow, scattered showers, 82. Tomorrow night, a chance of rain, 63. Friday,

upper 80s eventually today. Humid conditions, some showers maybe tonight. Tomorrow morning on News and Views, we'll visit with Paul Walter from the Sauk County Historical Society. Some presentations coming up here in the next few weeks. And the air-conditioned comfort of the museum, the Van Orden Mansion in Baraboo. If you want to take the family for a quick getaway, that's the place to go. Be careful, though. You might learn something. We'll talk with Paul tomorrow at 10 on RDB.

0: RDB, some humidity to deal with today, reaching the upper 80s. At dew point, we'll be in the 70s. For those non-weather geeks, that means it's bad. Anytime the dew point is above 60 is when it starts to get uncomfortable, and we've been in the 70s for, heck, most of the month, right? I don't see a respite coming anytime soon, sorry to say. You're trying to make some plans this weekend, taking a little trip up north, perhaps, cool off with a dip in the lake. Oh, I can feel it now. Some shade, some mosquitoes, and a cooler full of Kool-Aid. I am with you. 97.3 RDB and AM 1400.
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4: Argentina is still alive at the World Cup after winning 3-2 over Egypt with three goals in about the last 15 minutes. Argentina outshot them 19-5 in the game. Then Switzerland closed out the round of 16, winning on penalty kicks 4-3 over Colombia. The Swiss are into the quarterfinals for the first time since 1954. The U.S. loss on Monday night drew an estimated 42 million total viewers, 30 million on Fox TV, plus 12 million in Spanish in this country. Donovan Mitchell agreed to re-sign with the Cavaliers, potentially 4 years, $273 million. Knicks guard Jalen Brunson had wrist surgery. Kyle Lowry retired. WNBA wins for Chicago and Dallas. Coco Gauff beat Jessica Pegula in the Wimbledon quarterfinals in three sets. Baseball, Pittsburgh 12-4 over Atlanta. Ryan O'Hearn, three homers, 10 RBIs. Wins for Philadelphia and Kansas City.
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0: 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The Reedsburg Area Historical Society's Pioneer Log Village has tours each and every Saturday the rest of the summer. That's 11 until 4 at the Pioneer Log Village on Highway 2333 just east of Reedsburg. And the Sauk County Historical Society's museum is open for the summer at the Van Norden Mansion in Baraboo, Wednesdays through Saturdays from noon till 4.
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1: Variable cloudiness this afternoon, upper 80s, southwest winds 5 to 10 miles per hour. Tonight, occasional rain, 67. Tomorrow, scattered showers, 82. Tomorrow night, a chance of rain, 63. Friday, mostly sunny, 84. Friday night, partly cloudy, 61. And for Saturday, mostly sunny, 85.

RDB, good morning. Humidity today, wow, should reach the upper 80s today. Maybe some showers later on. We have Brewer Baseball on the air tonight. The Brewers in first place in the NL Central, a comfortable lead as of now as we close on into the unofficial first half of the season. Brewers Cardinals tonight, airtime at 6:10. And you're home for the Brewers all summer long. RDB.

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1: President Trump says Iran probably will be hit very hard again tonight. He was asked about it by reporters today after the U.S. and Iran traded strikes last night. And as Trump said, he believes the ceasefire is over.
2: Will we go tonight? You know, normally I wouldn't tell you.

0: I wouldn't tell you, but you know what? There's not a thing they can do about it. So the answer is probably.
1: Speaking alongside Ukrainian President Zelensky at a NATO summit in Turkey, Trump said the Middle Eastern nation was behaving very badly and added he was not happy with them. Iran said it targeted U.S. military sites in Bahrain and Kuwait in response to U.S. military strikes after Tehran attacked ships in the Strait of Hormuz. And the president says Ukraine will be given a license to make Patriot missiles. Trump said he likes Patriot missiles because they're a defensive weapon. He then told reporters this way Zelensky can't complain that the U.S. isn't giving them enough. The week-long evidentiary hearing in the Charlie Kirk murder case will get back underway later today in Utah. Yesterday, prosecutors showed the judge never-before-seen security footage from the Utah Valley University campus that they say shows Tyler Robinson before and after his alleged shooting of Kirk last September. The judge is set to decide if there's enough evidence against Robinson to proceed to trial. Maine Senate candidate Graham Platner and a team of strategists are reportedly working to exit the race after a sexual assault allegation was made against him. CNN reports the team is attempting to not squander any momentum from the movement he built. He's expected to announce the decision in a recorded video, which could come at some point today. It comes as Democratic lawmakers have called for Platner to drop out of the race after the allegation was made. Platner has denied the allegation, but in a video, he had said that he's taking time to reflect on the best path forward with his candidacy. A round of severe thunderstorms is targeting the Mid-Atlantic today. NOAA's Storm Prediction Center has issued a level 1 out of 5 risk of severe storms for parts of Virginia and North Carolina. Damaging wind gusts are expected to be the main threat. I'm Chris Caraggio.
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5: Here are some stories we are working on today. A second person has died as a result of a two-vehicle crash Friday evening in Columbia County. An inmate at the Columbia County Jail was found unresponsive yesterday morning. The inmate died of an apparent health issue. The Reedsburg School District continues to plan for what the future looks like in educating middle school students. Following a number of building issues this past year, we'll talk with School Board President Gary Williver. And work continues at Doubles Lake State Park's North Shore Boat Launch. It'll be closed for the next several weeks.
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5: Variable cloudiness this afternoon, upper 80s, southwest winds 5 to 10 miles per hour. Tonight, occasional rain, 67. Tomorrow, scattered showers, 82. Tomorrow night, a chance of rain, 63. Friday, mostly sunny, 84. Friday night, partly cloudy, 61. And for Saturday, mostly sunny, 85.

0: Welcome to the John Tesh Radio Show. I'm your grateful host, and if you'd like to have the blueprint I use to master every area of my life, you'd like to join me live in concert, if you want to join me each week in my live Q&A Zoom coaching calls, it's all waiting for you on the homepage at tesh.com. Here we go with a simple strategy to become more productive. This time it comes from time management expert and my friend Tim Ferriss. Tim says, distractions are a major reason we get less done, of course. We can't prevent all of them, but we can try to limit them. Ferriss says one plan is to have a routine that we know we can follow for at least 90 minutes each day, preferably when we first start work, because routines help give us a sense of control. The more control we have at the start of our day, the happier we feel, and the more capable we're going to feel to plow through our tasks the rest of the day. So if you can start work with a 90-minute routine that checks a couple of things off your to-do list, you'll be on your way to winning your day. Once again, that's from Tim Ferriss. Love all of his books.
1: Intelligence for your life.
0: And coming up, the latest from a sociology professor at Yale, how to post something on social media that will go viral. This one surprised me, but it's encouraging news.

0: Want to post something on social media that has the best chance of going viral? Make sure your post triggers joy in people. This is according to Dr. Nicholas Christakis, a sociology professor at Yale. He's an expert on, quote, emotional contagion, which refers to how our emotions spread from person to person, like a virus. He once led a study involving 5,000 residents of a small town where he tracked each person's interactions and emotions for over 30 years. The result? Dr. Christakis found that whenever somebody expressed an emotion in conversation, like happiness, sadness, or anger, the listener was significantly more likely to report feeling the same emotion later in the day. And you've probably noticed the same thing happening on social media. For example, a Stanford University study found we tend to mirror the mood of posts we read in our Facebook news feed. Researchers say this happens because of our hardwired need to fit in and belong, since groups of people are more likely to survive than loners. And one of the easiest ways to feel part of a group is to mirror their body language and emotions. But of all the emotions he studied, Dr. Christakis says joy spreads the fastest, because given a choice, people would rather feel happier than angrier or sad. So if you have something positive to share, speak up and get ready to trigger a wave of happiness among your friends.
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3: From the Fox Sports studios in Los Angeles, here's Steve DeSager.
4: Argentina is still alive at the World Cup after winning 3-2 over Egypt with three goals in about the last 15 minutes. Argentina outshot them 19-5 in the game. Then Switzerland closed out the round of 16, winning on penalty kicks 4-3 over Colombia. The Swiss are into the quarterfinals for the first time since 1954. The U.S. loss on Monday night drew an estimated 42 million total viewers, 30 million on Fox TV, plus 12 million in Spanish in this country. Donovan Mitchell agreed to re-sign with the Cavaliers, potentially 4 years, $273 million. Knicks guard Jalen Brunson had wrist surgery. Kyle Lowry retired. WNBA wins for Chicago and Dallas. Coco Gauff beat Jessica Pegula in the Wimbledon quarterfinals in three sets. Baseball, Pittsburgh 12-4 over Atlanta. Ryan O'Hearn, three homers, 10 RBIs. Wins for Philadelphia and Kansas City.
5: Variable cloudiness this afternoon, upper 80s, southwest winds 5 to 10 miles per hour. Tonight, occasional rain, 67. Tomorrow, scattered showers, 82. Tomorrow night, a chance of rain, 63. Friday, mostly sunny, 84. Friday night, partly cloudy, 61. And for Saturday, mostly sunny, 85.

Well, here's a research-backed power tip. Apparently, we need to just stop eating after 3 p.m. Can you do that? I guess I could try. Well, this comes from the Weight Loss Medicine Clinic at the University of Alabama. They did many studies. For the latest one, they had obese people between the ages of 25 and 75 only eat during a certain window of time, specifically from 7 a.m. to 3 p.m. When participants did this, they lost more weight and had lower blood pressure than those who were allowed to eat during a 12-hour window, like from 7 a.m. to 7 p.m. That restricted eating plan is called ETRE, E-T-R-E, which stands for Early Time Restricted Eating. Early Time Restricted Eating. That early in the day eating plan also improves mood by decreasing fatigue, feelings of depression, and increases energy. And the plan is easy. Most of the study participants did it 5 to 6 days a week and still saw major results. So that means you can still have date nights or dinners with friends. Why would this plan work? Well, it restricts eating to the hours of the day when you're most active. So food is used for fuel. Plus, you just naturally eat less because you have fewer hours to eat. It's that simple. And study participants lost 14 pounds on average over 3 months. Yikes! That's huge! They didn't change anything except the time at which they ate. Stop eating after 3 p.m., and I'll try this too.

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1: President Trump says he believes the ceasefire with Iran is over. Speaking alongside Ukrainian President Zelensky today at a NATO summit in Turkey, Trump said the Middle Eastern nation was behaving very badly and he was not happy with them. Iran said it targeted U.S. military sites in Bahrain and Kuwait in response to U.S. military strikes after Tehran attacked ships in the Strait of Hormuz. The week-long evidentiary hearing in the Charlie Kirk murder case resumes today. Yesterday, prosecutors showed the judge never-before-seen security footage from the Utah Valley University campus that they say shows Tyler Robinson before and after his alleged shooting of Kirk last September. One clip allegedly shows Robinson on the rooftop, the spot where he's accused of assassinating Kirk. Maine Democratic Senate candidate Graham Platner and a team of strategists are reportedly working on an exit plan for him after a sexual assault allegation was made against him. And NBC's Ryan Nobles reports an additional accusation has now surfaced.
2: Platner's ex-girlfriend, Lindsay Fifield, telling the Washington Post that he repeatedly removed protection without her consent during sex, saying he would do it in a sneaky way. He wouldn't tell me. Platner's campaign calling the allegation categorically false and politically motivated.
1: CNN reports the team is attempting to avoid squandering any momentum from the movement that he built. Platner is expected to announce the decision in a recorded video, which could come out at some point today. It comes as Democratic lawmakers have called for Platner to drop out of the race after the allegation was made. He's denied the allegation, but in a video, he said that he's taking

0: time to reflect on the best path forward with his candidacy. The embattled Plattner has faced a number of questions about his past conduct, including claims that he had a tattoo resembling a Nazi symbol that he later had covered up, as well as a previous allegation of physical abuse. Stocks are sinking on Wall Street. It comes after President Trump said the ceasefire with Iran was over after the two sides traded attacks last night. The Dow has been down over 800 points at times today. The S&P 500 and NASDAQ have been lower as well. I'm Chris Caraggio.
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3: 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It's never lost on me how important that is to patients.
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4: A second person has died as a result of injuries sustained in a two-vehicle crash that occurred Thursday in Columbia County. It happened on Highway CM near Lynx Road in the town of Fort Winnebago at about 2:30. A vehicle crossed the center line and struck a second vehicle. Two passengers in the second vehicle, an 87-year-old woman and an 89-year-old woman, both died from their injuries at a local hospital. An inmate at the Columbia County Jail was found unresponsive yesterday morning and later passed away. It happened at about 5 o'clock. Deputies immediately began life-saving efforts, but they were unsuccessful. The preliminary investigation indicates the 58-year-old man suffered a medical event while asleep in his cell. Planning continues on the next chapter of educating middle school students in Reedsburg. The Webb Middle School building suffered numerous mechanical and plumbing issues this past school year. A new building could be in the offing. A referendum is possible in November. Here's School Board President Gary Wolliver.
5: We need to look at options that replaces Webb, be it a whole new facility or some other alternative compromise to that. We're looking at several different options to try to figure out, all right, what makes sense, what would the community live with. There's been no decision made. It's all up in the air at this point in time. The only thing that we all pretty much can agree on is Webb needs to be replaced.
4: The building was constructed in the 50s as a high school. And improvements continue at Devil's Lake State Park. The North Shore boat launch and parking lot will be closed for the next several weeks as dredging has begun. The South Shore boat launch remains open. The boat launch on the North Shore should reopen in early August. Rain expected late this afternoon through tomorrow afternoon. Now you're up to date. I'm Tom Demeen, Magnum Media News.
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4: Here are today's death notices. Sandra Bryce, age 80 of Rock Springs, passed away June 23rd. She is survived by her daughter, Caroline. Memorial service will be held Friday at 11 at the Grassy Funeral Home in Reedsburg. Visitation from 9 until the time of the service. Sandra Bryce, age 80, Rock Springs.
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10: When you first saw her, she was out walking her dog. You didn't notice her at first. But when you finally did, it was too late. Because at that moment, you were speeding. She was out walking her dog and only had a second to let go of the leash. Your foot was on the gas and her life was on the line. Speeding catches up with you.

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1: Variable cloudiness this afternoon, upper 80s, southwest winds 5 to 10 miles per hour. Tonight, occasional rain, 67. Tomorrow, scattered showers, 82. Tomorrow night, a chance of rain, 63. Friday, mostly sunny, 84. Friday night, partly cloudy, 61. And for Saturday, mostly sunny, 85.

0: All right, let's talk about writing by hand. I love watching Gib when he's engineering a show or preparing for a concert, or he's in the studio with me here. He's always writing stuff down with a fountain pen.
1: Always.
0: And here's why. Because a new study from the Norwegian University of Science and Technology confirms we really do remember more when we write by hand compared to typing on a device. The lead researcher is Audrey Vandermeer, who would absolutely be from Norway. When you write by hand, says Audrey, you trigger more sensory hooks for memories to latch onto.
1: It's, you're involving more of your brain because, you know, moving just a little bit of your finger to type, it's not the same as coordinating your entire forearm. I mean, I use my shoulder when I'm writing with a pen. If you think about it, not big movements, but there's a little bit of shoulder movement. You don't have the same thing when you are typing. And so you are engaging more of your brain to process information. It takes a little bit longer. It takes longer to write the letter A than it takes to type the letter A. Put all that together, you've engaged more of your brain. You've spent more time on it, and now it's going to go into your brain a lot more easily.
2: Intelligence for your life.

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5: Variable cloudiness this afternoon, upper 80s, southwest winds 5 to 10 miles per hour. Tonight, occasional rain, 67. Tomorrow, scattered showers, 82. Tomorrow night, a chance of rain, 63. Friday, mostly sunny, 84. Friday night, partly cloudy, 61. And for Saturday, mostly sunny, 85.

Here we go with a quick intelligence for your health tip. 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Things like zinc, iron, or manganese. 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I had no idea. And it turns out morning is when acid production peaks. So you take those supplements with breakfast, and they will be 30% more effective. 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
4: Argentina is still alive at the World Cup after winning 3-2 over Egypt with three goals in about the last 15 minutes. Argentina outshot them 19-5 in the game. Then Switzerland closed out the round of 16, winning on penalty kicks 4-3 over Colombia. The Swiss are into the quarterfinals for the first time since 1954. The U.S. loss on Monday night drew an estimated 42 million total viewers, 30 million on Fox TV, plus 12 million in Spanish in this country. Donovan Mitchell agreed to re-sign with the Cavaliers, potentially 4 years, $273 million. Knicks guard Jalen Brunson had wrist surgery. Kyle Lowry retired. WNBA wins for Chicago and Dallas. Coco Gauff beat Jessica Pegula in the Wimbledon quarterfinals in three sets. Baseball, Pittsburgh 12-4 over Atlanta. Ryan O'Hearn, three homers, 10 RBIs. Wins for Philadelphia and Kansas City.
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going to talk about taking risks because it can be frightening. Risks are all over my book, Relentless, if you want to pick that up. Or I can just tell you about it sometime. If you want to ask for a promotion, or you ask somebody out on a date, or play piano in a concert, but the risk of rejection can feel too great, some people don't even try, right? I didn't for years until I got over my stage fright. But if we never take risks, opportunity will pass us by. Is there a solution? Yes. You make a list of pros and cons. According to Yale University, writing down the pros and cons of taking a risk will make people more likely to face their fears and just go for it, because it makes the fear of failing less threatening. In a recent study, don't miss this, people were asked to think about their dream job and then list the pros and cons of going after it. Those who listed more cons, more negative outcomes like, I may have to move, I may have to start from the bottom, they were more willing to take the risk than people who thought about more positive outcomes. Strange, right? It's because thinking of negative results lowers the desirability of a scenario just enough to make a rejection less intimidating while still maintaining the positive outcomes. It's not only true in a work scenario, it can work in the dating world too. Considering pros and cons made people more willing to ask somebody out. So when you're frightened of taking a risk, consider the positives and the negatives of getting what you want. You'll find yourself more willing to go for it.

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1: President Trump says Iran probably will be hit very hard again tonight. It comes after the U.S. and Iran traded strikes last evening. NBC's Richard Engel reports the U.S. and NATO accuse Iran of starting this latest escalation.
2: Iran attacked three commercial ships transiting through the Strait of Hormuz. Iran insists it has sovereignty over the strait and wants commercial vessels to only use routes it has approved, attacking ships if they don't comply.
1: That led the U.S. to launch strikes on 80 Iranian military targets, according to U.S. Central Command. Iran said it then targeted U.S. military sites in Bahrain and Kuwait. In response, Trump says he believes the ceasefire is now over. Speaking alongside Ukrainian President Zelensky at a NATO summit in Turkey today, Trump said the Middle Eastern nation has been behaving very badly. And stocks are sinking on Wall Street after President Trump said the ceasefire was over. The Dow has been down over 800 points at times today. The S&P 500 and the NASDAQ have been lower as well. Kentucky Governor Andy Beshear is requesting an update on the health and well-being of Senator Mitch McConnell. Questions have been raised about McConnell's status after he was found unconscious at his Washington, D.C. home last month due to a possible heart attack. Beshear says he has sent a letter to McConnell's office requesting an update, stating, "As a fellow public official who understands the commitment we've made to the people we serve, I am requesting the senator provide an update on his current health status." Millions across the Mid-Atlantic could be in the path of severe thunderstorms today. NOAA's Storm Prediction Center has issued a level 1 of 5 risk of severe storms for parts of Virginia and North Carolina. History was made today at Wimbledon, and it was done by a British player. Arthur Ferry became just the second wild card player ever to make it to a Wimbledon semifinal. Today, he beat ninth-seeded Flavio Caboli in straight sets in the quarterfinals and will now take on French Open champ Alexander Zverev in the semis. Ferry, a two-time All-American at Stanford, grew up about a mile away from the All-England club. I'm Chris Caraggio.
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4: A second person has died from injuries sustained in a crash in Columbia County Thursday afternoon. The crash happened at about 2:30 near the intersection of Highway CM and Lynx Road in the town of Fort Winnebago. A vehicle crossed the center line and struck a second vehicle, killing 87-year-old and 89-year-old passengers. An inmate at the Columbia County Jail was found unresponsive yesterday morning and later died. It happened at just after 5 o'clock when a 58-year-old man was found not breathing and without a pulse. Life-saving measures were attempted but were unsuccessful. The preliminary investigation shows the inmate suffered a medical event while asleep in his cell. Planning continues in the Reedsburg School District on how best to educate middle school students moving forward. This past year, the middle school suffered a number of building issues in the aging facility on Webb Avenue. A new building could be in the offing. Here's School Board President Gary Wolliver.
5: We need to look at options that replaces Webb, be it a whole new facility or some other alternative compromise to that. We're looking at several different options to try to figure out, all right, what makes sense, what would the community live with. There's been no decision made. It's all up in the air at this point in time. The only thing that we all pretty much can agree on is Webb needs to be replaced.
4: Webb Middle School was originally built as a high school in 1954. And improvements continue at Devil's Lake State Park. The North Shore boat launch and parking lot will be closed for several weeks as the area is dredged. The South Shore launch remains open. The boat launch on the North Shore should open in early August. Now you're up to date. I'm Tom Demeen, Magnum Media News.
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9: Today, considerable clouds, a high in the upper 80s. Tonight, rain and thunderstorms are on the way with around half an inch expected, lows settling into the upper 60s. For tomorrow, we're still watching for rain, highs in the low 80s. Tomorrow night, some clouds and a low in the low 60s. As we head into Friday, partly cloudy with highs again in the low 80s, lows in the low 60s overnight. On Saturday, a few clouds with highs in the mid 80s.

0: If it doesn't make you better, healthier, happier, or much more interesting, you won't hear it on this radio show. That's because we have intelligence for your life. And here we go with a trick to help you remember any new information you're learning. While you're reading or listening to facts, you need to remember it later. Make a tight fist with your right hand. We've had this tip before. We've had so many comments about it. This is based on a new study. So when you make a tight fist with your right hand, it activates the left side of your brain, which is responsible for storing memories, and it'll help the new info stick. This comes from the study in the journal Plus One this time. When you need to recall that information, then clench your left fist. That activates the right side of the brain. It can help you access up to 20% more of the details stored in your memory. Again, one more time, clench your right fist to help you learn, and then clench your left fist to help you remember.
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0: And coming up, we're always talking about the dangers of too much sitting, right? Which has consistently been linked to a higher risk for obesity, heart disease, and even dementia. But how do we even know if we've crossed the line into a sedentary lifestyle? I'll share the risky red flags next.

0: will say it again, and ironically, I'm sitting as I'm telling you this. Too much sitting is harmful to your health. How do you know, though, if you're too sedentary? Here we go with some signs you're not moving enough. Ready? Number one, you're often out of breath, even from just carrying a load of towels to the washing machine. Cardiologist Dr. Sanu Correia says, when we sit, we take shallower breaths, which provide less oxygen to our heart and muscles compared to when we're standing and moving. Weaker muscles will leave you feeling winded after even the slightest bit of exercise. Another sign you're too sedentary is you're always fatigued. Research from the University of Georgia showing that within just 2 days of inactivity, the body begins to decondition itself, which means it's shutting down and preparing to be less active, and that can leave you feeling fatigued, exhausted. And then one more sign that you aren't moving enough, memory glitches. According to a Plus One study, hours spent sitting lead to a thinning of the brain lobe responsible for memory. This sounds horrible. So being too sedentary can lead to forgetfulness. However, a dose of exercise can not only boost this area, it can also help with age-related cognitive issues overall. Now, at a minimum, you should aim to stand and move around for at least 5 minutes every hour. Set an alarm, because anything that gets your blood circulating will help offset the damage caused by too much sitting.
1: Intelligence for your life.
0: Alrighty, coming up, I have a 40-second trick to help you remember anything a whole lot better.

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6: Today, considerable clouds, a high in the upper 80s. Tonight, rain and thunderstorms are on the way with around half an inch expected, lows settling into the upper 60s. For tomorrow, we're still watching for rain, highs in the low 80s. Tomorrow night, some clouds and a low in the low 60s. As we head into Friday, partly cloudy with highs again in the low 80s, lows in the low 60s overnight. On Saturday, a few clouds with highs in the mid 80s.

All right, my friends, want to remember something important? Well, just spend 40 seconds replaying it in your mind. 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Scientists

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Research shows both actions will boost your memory.

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1: President Trump says the Iran war has been a huge military success for the U.S. He told reporters today at a NATO summit in Turkey that the number one goal was for Iran to not have a nuclear weapon, and he believes that's been achieved. The president said Iran wants to make a deal, but then they go back on their word by carrying out strikes. He said the ceasefire is now over. Stocks are falling on Wall Street. It comes after President Trump's statement. The Dow Jones Industrial Average has been down over 800 points at times today. The week-long evidentiary hearing in the Charlie Kirk murder case continues today in Utah. Yesterday, prosecutors showed the judge never-before-seen security footage from the Utah Valley University campus. They say shows Tyler Robinson before and after his alleged shooting of Kirk last September. The judge is set to decide if there's enough evidence against Robinson to proceed to trial. Construction crews are shoring up multiple floors in a New York City building that buckled yesterday morning. Lizzie Radabali reports.
2: Workers have started installing temporary support beams on floors 9 through 24 after one of the columns buckled on the 21st level.
3: It could be that the piece was constructed wrong. You know, that's what went through my head. Maybe it was installed wrong. Maybe there was too much weight that was put on the floor above.
2: The skyscraper was previously the former Pfizer offices and was being converted into apartments. Four surrounding buildings remain under evacuation orders, and officials have reduced the frozen zone for vehicles and pedestrians. In New York, I'm Lizzie Radabali.
1: A federal judge is ordering E. Jean Carroll to be paid more than $5 million as part of the verdict that found President Trump civilly liable for sexual abuse and defamation. Trump's lawyers had asked the New York judge to not pay out the money until the Supreme Court rules on a last-ditch petition for appeal. The Supreme Court rejected Trump's first request last month. The verdict called for Carroll to be paid if the Supreme Court denied a request to take Trump's appeal. Trump had deposited $5.5 million with the court almost 3 years ago following the verdict. Carroll will now be paid that amount plus interest. I'm Chris Caraggio.

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8: Today, considerable clouds, a high in the upper 80s. Tonight, rain and thunderstorms are on the way with around half an inch expected, lows settling into the upper 60s. For tomorrow, we're still watching for rain, highs in the low 80s. Tomorrow night, some clouds and a low in the low 60s. As we head into Friday, partly cloudy with highs again in the low 80s, lows in the low 60s overnight. On Saturday, a few clouds with highs in the mid 80s.

0: So we've talked about this before, and it's gosh, there's so much data on why it's so important to make your bed, Gib, including Navy SEALs Commander Admiral McRaven, who talked about it in a speech to Princeton University, a grad speech, and now it's a book, very popular book. So most psychologists agreed that a clean and organized bedroom, it's going to set the tone for your whole day. Also from Charles Duhigg, the author of The Power of Habit. Same thing.
1: The cleaner the world around you, the less scattered your brain will be. Now, if you're trying to make really weird connections and you're writing, some people like a messy office or a messy space like a bedroom in order to sort of create that mental chaos. But most of the research suggests that unless you are a real outlier, that what you will benefit from is having everything around you be as clean as possible,
0: right,
1: so that your brain can function with as little distractions as possible, and then you'll be more creative. You'll be a better focused person. So what you need to do is you need to find one element that helps your day start off with a little bit of cleanliness. And what, you know, what that Admiral guy,
0: McRaven, yeah.
1: Yeah, Admiral McRaven. You start your day by making your bed, and not just kind of making your bed, really making it.
0: Right.
1: And it sets a tone of cleanliness and order for the rest of your day.
0: Yeah, I'm sure he'd appreciate the Admiral guy. Hey, Admiral guy.
1: You know, there's so many of them. I can't keep track.

0: frozen treats actually help migraines. The University of Hawaii says it works because eating something frozen lowers the brain's temperature. That constricts blood vessels and can shut down head pain. This, quote, brain chilling effect reduces migraine pain by over 30% in 30 minutes. So next time head pain strikes, try it. Try eating ice cream.
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3: Detroit Tigers three-time Cy Young Award-winning pitcher Justin Verlander announced today that he will retire at the end of the season. Verlander, a two-time World Series champion, just the sixth pitcher ever with three career no-hitters. He's won 266 career games and is eighth on the all-time strikeout list with over 3,500. Big upset of the quarterfinals at Wimbledon today as Great Britain's Arthur Ferry swept 9-seed Flavio Caboli. Ferry, the first male player ranked outside the top 100 to reach a Wimbledon semifinal in 25 years. In the NBA, the Indiana Pacers are signing Larry Nance Jr. to a one-year, $4 million contract. No games at the World Cup today. The quarterfinals kick off tomorrow at 4 p.m. Eastern from Foxborough between France and Morocco.
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1: Today, considerable clouds, a high in the upper 80s. Tonight, rain and thunderstorms are on the way with around half an inch expected, lows settling into the upper 60s. For tomorrow, we're still watching for rain, highs in the low 80s. Tomorrow night, some clouds and a low in the low 60s. As we head into Friday, partly cloudy with highs again in the low 80s, lows in the low 60s overnight. On Saturday, a few clouds with highs in the mid 80s.

You know, we've been talking for a while in the program about how younger generations aren't drinking as much alcohol as older generations. And although it's good news for their health, it has, in fact, sent an entire global industry into a tailspin. Alcohol industry analyst Rob McMillan says, as baby boomers age, without enough younger drinkers to replace them, the industry will fall off a cliff, quote unquote. McMillan predicts wine consumption declining 20% in the next 10 years. And last year, Nielsen data showed 45% of Gen Zers over age 21 said they had never had an alcoholic beverage, not one. The implications for winemakers are frightening. Last month, one of the biggest wine producers, Vintage Wine Estates, filed for bankruptcy, citing, quote, an unanticipated steep decrease in demand. One of the problems with wine is that younger generations want to know all the nutrition facts. What are the calories, the carbs, how much sugar in this thing? But wine doesn't have to be labeled that way. Another problem with wine, in the eyes of millennials and Gen Z apparently, younger drinkers are afraid of holding a wine glass the wrong way, not knowing what food to pair it with, or being judged for not knowing enough about wine. So if they're going to drink, they'd rather have a beer or a hard seltzer, which doesn't have as many rules around drinking them the right way.

0: This is W247CY Baraboo and WRDB Reedsburg.
1: The week-long evidentiary hearing in the Charlie Kirk murder case is back underway in Utah. Prosecutors yesterday showed the judge never-before-seen security footage they say shows Tyler Robinson before and after the alleged shooting at Utah Valley University last September. The judge will decide whether there is enough evidence for Robinson to stand trial. Vice President J.D. Vance has a direct message to Iran.
2: So the deal is very simple. If they shoot at ships, we're going to knock the hell out of them, and it's that simple, and that's the basic way it's going to work.
1: Vance was in Milwaukee to talk about efforts to combat fraud and was asked to update the Iranian war. The vice president said Iran agreed to stop shooting at ships in the Strait of Hormuz and were good for about a week before the regime resumed its attacks. Vance said President Trump has a range of options and he's not going to say what Trump will do tonight. Earlier today, at the NATO summit in Turkey, Trump said the ceasefire with Iran was over and, quote, we're going to hit them hard again tonight. A federal judge is ordering E. Jean Carroll to be paid more than $5 million as part of the verdict that found President Trump civilly liable for sexual abuse and defamation. Wendy Swanson has more.
3: Trump's lawyers had asked the New York judge to not pay out the money until the Supreme Court rules on a last-ditch petition for appeal. The Supreme Court rejected Trump's first request last month. The verdict called for Carroll to be paid if the Supreme Court denied a request to take Trump's appeal. Trump had deposited $5.5 million with the court almost 3 years ago following the verdict. Carroll will now be paid that amount plus interest. I'm Wendy Swanson.
1: Colorado State University has again lowered its forecast for the 2026 Atlantic hurricane season, now predicting nine named

0: in storms through November. That's down from 13 storms in April and would make this the quietest season since 2015. Forecasters expect four hurricanes, including one major storm, as El Nino conditions create wind shear that limits storm development. I'm Chris Caraggio.
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5: Today, considerable clouds, a high in the upper 80s. Tonight, rain and thunderstorms are on the way with around half an inch expected, lows settling into the upper 60s. For tomorrow, we're still watching for rain, highs in the low 80s. Tomorrow night, some clouds and a low in the low 60s. As we head into Friday, partly cloudy with highs again in the low 80s, lows in the low 60s overnight. On Saturday, a few clouds with highs in the mid 80s.

0: John Tesh with you, and if you listen to the show often, you know I'm always talking about being very careful about what comes out of your mouth, because you'll have what you say. And that's not coming from me. That's coming from the Old Testament, Proverbs 18:21. Death and life are in the power of the tongue. So if you're about to have a stressful day, do not think, oh, this is going to be a rough day. Instead, say to yourself, I'm excited. Today's going to have a lot of challenges, but it's going to be awesome. It turns out, when we stop dreading a grueling day and replace it with enthusiasm, even if it's forced, we feel like we have more time to get everything done. That's according to the Journal of Marketing Research. The experts say, when we anticipate stress, we feel rushed, even if we're not. But when we feel excited, there's less panic and we don't feel that time crunch. Remember, when the going gets tough, think and say, I'm excited. You'll have what you say.
1: The number one show in America for saying smart things in between songs. Intelligence for your life.
0: And coming up next, I'll tell you why sharing even one meal a week with others could boost your happiness significantly.

0: All right, my intelligent friends, check this out. Did you know that more of us are eating by ourselves than ever before? According to Gallup's latest World Happiness Report, North Americans are dining alone at record rates. And that matters because sharing meals with others is one of the best ways to build and strengthen our social connections. We're always talking about that. They are closely tied to happiness, social connections. Here's what the data shows. When polled, 1 in 4 people said they ate all of their meals alone the day before, a 53% jump from 20 years ago. And young adults are driving this trend, the same age group reporting record levels of loneliness, by the way. But here's the good news. Studies show that the more meals we share, the happier we feel. And even sharing one meal a week will significantly increase your happiness.
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0: And coming up, there's been a lot of debate online these days about whether or not men's beards are really dirtier than a toilet seat. Have you seen this? Well, the surprising truth is up next.

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3: Detroit Tigers three-time Cy Young Award-winning pitcher Justin Verlander announced today that he will retire at the end of the season. Verlander, a two-time World Series champion, just the sixth pitcher ever with three career no-hitters. He has 266 career wins and is eighth on the all-time strikeout list with better than 3,500. On the field right now, the Toronto Blue Jays have scored five runs in the top of the first inning at San Francisco, including a grand slam moments ago by Kazuma Okamoto, his 21st home run of the season. In the NBA, the Indiana Pacers are signing Larry Nance Jr. to a one-year, $4 million contract. No games at the World Cup today. The quarterfinals kick off tomorrow at 4 p.m. Eastern as France meets Morocco in Foxborough.
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2: Today, mainly cloudy, with highs in the mid-80s. Look for winds southwest at 10. Tonight, expect rain with close to half an inch of accumulation. Lows in the upper 60s, west winds near 10. For tomorrow, watch for a few sprinkles, highs in the upper 70s. Tomorrow night, partly cloudy, and lows in the low 60s. On Friday, more partly cloudy skies, highs in the low 80s. Saturday, expect more sun than clouds and highs near 85.

0: Question out there on social media these days. Are beards really dirtier than a toilet seat? We're going to bust that myth with a little science for you. Yes, beards have bacteria. That's been proven. But so does the rest of your skin. So Dr. William Schaffner is a professor of infectious diseases at Vanderbilt. He says facial hair can harbor microorganisms, but most of them are harmless. In fact, all of us are covered in bacteria, and our bodies are built to handle it. The idea that beards are gross goes back to a study from the 1960s, where bacteria was sprayed into facial hair. Some bacteria stuck around after washing, which started rumors that just won't go away. But new research from the Journal of Hospital Infection found bearded men don't carry more germs than clean-shaven ones. In fact, check it out, some bacteria are more common on men without facial hair because shaving can cause micro tears on the skin, giving pathogens an entry point. And a study of hundreds of male healthcare workers found that men with facial hair did not carry more bacteria than their clean-shaven colleagues, which is why Dr. Schaffner says beards are not putting anybody at a higher risk of infection.
1: Tell us what you think. 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
1: The U.S. is conducting new strikes against Iran today. In a post, U.S. Central Command says by order of President Trump, forces have started conducting additional strikes against Iran to further degrade their ability to threaten freedom of navigation in the Strait of Hormuz. The U.S. launched strikes last night against Iran after the regime attacked three cargo ships in the strait. A police interview of the roommate and romantic partner of Charlie Kirk's accused killer is expected to be played soon in court. The audio of Lance Twiggs is part of the prosecution's case against Tyler Robinson that's being laid out during a week-long evidentiary hearing in Utah. Robinson reportedly confessed to Twiggs about the murder. The judge is set to decide if there's enough evidence against him to proceed to trial. Graham Plattner is reportedly holed up in his home as the Democratic Party awaits his decision about exiting the race. The embattled Maine Senate candidate faces growing calls to drop out following a sexual assault allegation. He's expected to announce the decision in a recorded video. Plattner has denied the allegation, but in a video, he said that he was taking time to reflect on the best path forward with his candidacy. The son of an illegal immigrant killed by ICE agents in Houston is demanding an investigation.
2: He did not deserve to die. He did not deserve to be reduced to a headline of Mexican man shot and killed by ICE.
1: Rolando Salgado says his dad was in the process of obtaining a work permit and was not a criminal. He was driving to a construction site when he was caught in what the feds are calling a targeted enforcement operation. An ICE spokesperson says Lorenzo Salgado rammed their car, refused to follow orders, and then was shot when he tried to run over an ICE agent. The 78th Emmy Award nominations are out. The final season of HBO Max's Hacks leads the comedy field with 20.

0: 24 nominations. On the drama side, The Pitt landed the most nominations with 25. The Emmy Awards take place September 14th in Los Angeles. I'm Chris Caraggio.
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7: Today, mainly cloudy, with highs in the mid-80s. Look for winds southwest at 10. Tonight, expect rain with close to half an inch of accumulation. Lows in the upper 60s, west winds near 10. For tomorrow, watch for a few sprinkles, highs in the upper 70s. Tomorrow night, partly cloudy, and lows in the low 60s. On Friday, more partly cloudy skies, highs in the low 80s. Saturday, expect more sun than clouds and highs near 85.

0: Let's talk about sleeping positions and sleeping in this. This is fascinating. Sleeping in this position will not only help your back feel better, it can reduce your risk for Alzheimer's. You lie on your side, legs bent with a pillow between your knees. Internist Dr. Holly Phillips says that position alleviates strain on your back and also helps remove damaging proteins from the brain, the ones that accumulate and eventually contribute to developing Alzheimer's. Lying on your side, Gib, improves circulation to your head and neck and increases oxygen
1: flow. I'm a big side sleeper. You know, and I find that I don't snore. I breathe better. I get more oxygen. So I'm a big fan of this. Just gotta make sure that you have a good mattress for side sleeping. I know that sounds weird, but you have to make sure that it's soft enough, because I like a firm mattress. It's soft enough that your spine can straighten out when the pressure points are able to dig in more, because a firmer mattress will keep your spine out of alignment. Your hips will be open.
2: Right.
1: So this is really good.

0: I actually sleep like this, believe it or not. Naturally, it's just a very comfortable position for me.
1: Yep.
0: So just make sure, again, so that your shoulders and your hips don't end up hurting.
1: Right.
0: You do have a pillow top mattress will be helpful for
1: that. That's great advice.

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3: H2A changes, a labor option for the U.S. dairy farmer. I'm Erin Anderson with the Brownfield Dairy Update. House Ag Committee Chairman Glenn G.T. Thompson says his new ag labor bill opens the door for U.S. dairy farmers to have access to the H2A program. Thompson says it's all about how temporary ag labor is defined.
4: Temporary defined as anything less than 350 days a year. Renewable for 3 years, by the way. So it provides for, for certainty to bring these temporary employees in, for a significant amount of time.
3: The CEO of the National Milk Producers Federation, Greg Dowd, says the new structure is workable for dairy operations if labor can be rotated.
5: Folks have to take a couple weeks on an annual basis, and the way they've set this up is you do that for 3 years running. At the end of that 3 years, you have to leave for 6 weeks. I think that's a very reasonable thing. Our membership at National Milk has looked at this and said, you know what, we think we can actually make this work.
3: The Securing Agriculture's Workforce Act of 2026 must pass Congress before any of these changes go into effect. It is expected to be considered by the House Judiciary Committee, but it's unclear when the bill might be considered. Cash dairy prices were mixed Tuesday at the Chicago Mercantile Exchange. Dry whey was down a quarter of a cent at 67 and one quarter. No sales were reported. 40-pound cheese blocks were up 6 and a quarter to 151. 11 sales.

0: oils were recorded, ranging from 146 to 151. Cheese barrels were up 3.5 cents to 152. No sales were reported. Butter was unchanged at 165. No sales were recorded. Non-fat dry milk was down 2.5 to 147.5. Three sales were recorded, ranging from 147.5 to 148.5. I'm Erin Anderson with the Brownfield Dairy Update.
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5: Today, mainly cloudy with highs in the mid-80s. Look for winds southwest at 10. Tonight, expect rain with close to half an inch of accumulation. Lows in the upper 60s, west winds near 10. For tomorrow, watch for a few sprinkles, highs in the upper 70s. Tomorrow night, partly cloudy, and lows in the low 60s. On Friday, more partly cloudy skies, highs in the low 80s. Saturday, expect more sun than clouds and highs near 85.

All right, look at this. We now know how you can save $250 a year on gas. You just fill your tank on a Monday. This is according to a Gas Buddy study. They found that gas prices increased on Fridays because drivers are preparing to get out of town. By Monday, there's a drop in business, so stations lower their prices to bring in more customers. If you don't have time to stop on Monday, Sunday is the second cheapest day of the week for fuel. Another tip for cheaper gas, go to a gas station that also sells coffee or has a convenience store. A UC Santa Barbara study found that gas is lower at those locations because by selling other things, owners can charge less to draw people in. There you go.

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2: Detroit Tigers three-time Cy Young Award-winning pitcher Justin Verlander announced today that he will retire at the end of the season. Verlander, a two-time World Series champion, just the sixth pitcher in baseball history with three career no-hitters. He has 266 career wins and is eighth on the all-time strikeout list with better than 3,500. On the field right now, the Toronto Blue Jays, a 5-0 lead at San Francisco in the bottom of the fifth inning. All those runs coming in the top of the first inning, including on a grand slam by Kazuma Okamoto, his 21st home run of the season. In the NBA, the Indiana Pacers are signing Larry Nance Jr. to a one-year $4 million deal. No games at the World Cup today. The quarterfinals kick off tomorrow at 4 p.m. Eastern between France and Morocco in Foxborough.
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1: 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Summer varsity baseball, late result from Monday night. Reedsburg lost at Cross Plains 10-5. At the plate, Ethan Hainish and Connor Strutz, each with two RBI. Reedsburg at home with Monroe this evening. Last night, Portage was scheduled to be at Oregon, and Wisconsin Dells scheduled to have a doubleheader. No scores were reported. Portage at Adams tomorrow. Home talent baseball coming up this weekend. Friday, Reedsburg will be at Cazenovia. Wisconsin Dells at home with Black Earth. On Saturday, Reedsburg travels to Black Earth. While in the Sunday League, it's Reedsburg at Ashton. The Brewers swept a doubleheader from the Cardinals yesterday, winning Game 1 4-3. Jacob Mizorowski gets the win, striking out 11. Abner Uribe gets the save. At the plate, Joey Ortiz with three hits. Christian Yelich, three hits with two RBI. Two hits apiece from Jake Bowers and Garrett Mitchell. Cooper Pratt with two runs scored. The Brewers capped off the sweep with a 10-2 win last night, scoring seven in the seventh. Ortiz with a home run among his two base hits. Pratt with two hits, scoring twice, knocking in a pair. Gary Sanchez scoring twice with two RBI. Bryce Terang with two hits. Luis Lara with two RBI. Robert Gasser, the win. 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Magnum Media Sports.

From our dating and relationship files, well, look at this. The way we order our steak could be a dating deal breaker, according to a new poll of more than 1,000 adults. People are pretty judgmental when it comes to steak. 3 out of 4 men say it's their favorite food. 64% of those surveyed men and women say they'd want it as their last meal. Except when if they were dying. Yikes. But on a date, I mean, have a steak and I'll be fine. On a date, beware if you order your steak well done. What? 40% of men say they would be critical of anybody ordering or cooking a steak until it's well done, and they consider it a deal breaker. Seriously? As far as women, they say they're not as worried about how you like your steak cooked, but over 40% would judge a man negatively if he put ketchup on his steak. As far as most people are concerned, the only condiments that should be used on steak are steak sauce like A1, Worcestershire sauce, or barbecue sauce. And that's it. That's the latest on what you can do with your steak if you want to have a date, apparently.

0: This is W247 CY Baraboo and WRDB Reedsburg.
1: The U.S. is conducting new strikes against Iran today. In a post, U.S. Central Command says by order of President Trump, forces have started conducting additional strikes against Iran to further degrade their ability to threaten freedom of navigation in the Strait of Hormuz. The U.S. launched strikes last night against Iran after the regime attacked three cargo ships in the strait. Speaking to reporters at the NATO summit in Turkey earlier today, Trump warned there would be more strikes as Iran keeps going back on their word.
2: They want to make a deal, but they don't know how to make a deal, and then they go around shooting ships at night. I don't like that.
1: President Trump says his number one goal for Iran to not have a nuclear weapon has been achieved. Audio from the roommate and romantic partner of Charlie Kirk's accused killer is expected to be played soon in court. We get more from Chris Caraggio.
3: The audio of Lance Twiggs is part of the prosecution's case against Tyler Robinson that's being laid out during a week-long evidentiary hearing in Utah. Robinson reportedly confessed to Twiggs about the murder. The judge is set to decide if there's enough evidence against him to proceed to trial.
1: Kirk's widow, Erica Kirk, and his parents were once again inside the courtroom. Embattled Maine Senate candidate

0: Graham Plattner is reportedly holed up in his home as the Democratic Party awaits his decision about exiting the race. Plattner has faced growing calls to drop out following a sexual assault allegation. He's expected to announce the decision in a recorded video, which could come at some point today. As Ryan Nobles reports, a former girlfriend, Lindsay Fifield, has made an additional accusation against Plattner.
1: Fifield previously accused Plattner of aggressive physical conduct, especially when he was drinking, which he also denied. Fifield telling CNN that Plattner later apologized to her for his behavior.
0: And until Plattner pulls the plug, however, the Democratic Party is at an impasse, unable to fully refocus on its uphill battle to defeat five-term Republican Senator Susan Collins. I'm Lisa Carton.
2: So, Alicia and Larry leave us in Modesto.
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7: Today, mainly cloudy, with highs in the mid-80s. Look for winds southwest at 10. Tonight, expect rain with close to half an inch of accumulation. Lows in the upper 60s, west winds near 10. For tomorrow, watch for a few sprinkles, highs in the upper 70s. Tomorrow night, partly cloudy, and lows in the low 60s. On Friday, more partly cloudy skies, highs in the low 80s. Saturday, expect more sun than clouds and highs near 85.

John Tesh with you, and if you listen to this show often, you know I'm always talking about being very careful about what comes out of your mouth, because you'll have what you say. And that's not coming from me, that's coming from the Old Testament, Proverbs 18:21. Death and life are in the power of the tongue. So, if you're about to have a stressful day, do not think, oh, this is going to be a rough day. Instead, say to yourself, I'm excited. Today's going to have a lot of challenges, but it's going to be awesome. It turns out, when we stop dreading a grueling day and replace it with enthusiasm, even if it's forced, we feel like we have more time to get everything done. That's according to the Journal of Marketing Research. The experts say, when we anticipate stress, we feel rushed, even if we're not. But when we feel excited, there's less panic and we don't feel that time crunch. Remember,

0: When it gets tough, think and say, I'm excited. You'll have what you say.
1: The number one show in America for saying smart things in between songs. Intelligence for Your Life.
0: And coming up next, I'll tell you why sharing even one meal a week with others could boost your happiness significantly. You're

All right, my intelligent friends, check this out. Did you know that more of us are eating by ourselves than ever before? According to Gallup's latest World Happiness Report, North Americans are dining alone at record rates. And that matters because sharing meals with others is one of the best ways to build and strengthen our social connections. We're always talking about that. They are closely tied to happiness, social connections. Here's what the data shows. When polled, 1 in 4 people said they ate all of their meals alone the day before, a 53% jump from 20 years ago. And young adults are driving this trend, the same age group reporting record levels of loneliness, by the way.

0: Here's the good news. Studies show that the more meals we share, the happier we feel. And even sharing one meal a week will significantly increase your happiness.
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0: And coming up, there's been a lot of debate online these days about whether or not men's beards are really dirtier than a toilet seat. Have you seen this? Well, the surprising truth is up next.

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8: Today, mainly cloudy, with highs in the mid-80s. Look for winds southwest at 10. Tonight, expect rain with close to half an inch of accumulation. Lows in the upper 60s, west winds near 10. For tomorrow, watch for a few sprinkles, highs in the upper 70s. Tomorrow night, partly cloudy, and lows in the low 60s. On Friday, more partly cloudy skies, highs in the low 80s. Saturday, expect more sun than clouds and highs near 85.

0: Question out there on social media these days. Are beards really dirtier than a toilet seat? We're going to bust that myth with a little science for you. Yes, beards have bacteria. That's been proven. But so does the rest of your skin. So Dr. William Schaffner is a professor of infectious diseases at Vanderbilt. He says facial hair can harbor microorganisms, but most of them are harmless. In fact, all of us are covered in bacteria, and our bodies are built to handle it. The idea that beards are gross goes back to a study from the 1960s, where bacteria was sprayed into facial hair. Some bacteria stuck around after washing, which started rumors that just won't go away. But new research from the Journal of Hospital Infection found bearded men don't carry more germs than clean-shaven ones. In fact, check it out, some bacteria are more common on men without facial hair because shaving can cause micro tears on the skin, giving pathogens an entry point. And a study of hundreds of male healthcare workers found that men with facial hair did not carry more bacteria than their clean-shaven colleagues, which is why Dr. Schaffner says beards are not putting anybody at a higher risk of infection.
1: Tell us what you think. Facebook.com/John Tesh.